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0: Well, a very good afternoon, New Zealand. Welcome into the country. My name is Rowena Duncan, in for Jamie Mackay. Look, if you haven't caught the past two shows, I'm not back. I'm just popping in my lunch break to cover off. Thanks, FMG, for being so understanding. And thank goodness I live, I think, about 2.5 kilometres from the studio, so really easy just to sneak in. The real MVPs, though, Michelle Watt for pulling the show together, even shouting the coffees today. Thanks so much, Michelle. And Andy McDonald for putting us to air today. Anyway, enough about me. A lot to cover off today. Andrew Hoggard waiting patiently on hold. Associate Minister for Agriculture, Associate Minister for the Environment, Biosecurity Minister, I think. He's got a couple of portfolios, does Andrew. But anyway, the government has made changes to freshwater farm plans. But have they made the right changes? We will ask the minister in a tick. Mike Leslie joining us out of Pāmu, their CEO. Their annual results came out this morning. Net operating profits more than doubled, and they've surpassed a 2030 goal they set for themselves 4 years early. So we'll look at what's behind that and whether it is more than just commodity prices being higher than expected. Chris Russell is our Aussie agribusiness correspondent, one of my favourite correspondents here on the country, if I'm honest. We're going to look at the latest on bird flu in Aussie, issues around backpacker visas, and whether he approves of State of O coming to New Zealand on the first day of field days. I'm not bitter about that. Luke Doyle is a Canterbury Dairy Farmer Kellogg graduate. He's got some research out there that looks at what is missing in dairy progression pathways and how the industry can better prepare the next generation for success. Really excited to talk to him about that. And Peter Newbold, another of my favourite correspondents here on the country, GM for real estate at PGG Wrights. And he's got his monthly update on the rural property market. All of that before 1 o'clock here on the country. It is 12:08.
1: How far off I sat and wondered.
2: The country.
0: Well, if you've ever looked at a freshwater farm plan and wondered whether there's a lot of paperwork for not much gain, the government says it's heard that feedback. New changes have just been released, and Associate Environment Minister Andrew Hoggard joins me now to explain what those changes are for farmers. Good afternoon.
3: Good afternoon, Rose.
0: Now, you've fixed freshwater farm plans. Good work.
3: Cheers. Yep, we've basically taken the approach that making sure that for the low-risk farms that don't have any, you know, there's this very small risk from them, then we have a very proportionate response, that they don't have to get them certified, they don't have to get them audited, that it is simply you have a plan, which, and every farmer in the country should have one of these, and that way it can help you identify the things you need to be looking out for on farm to manage any potential risks to waterways, which is part of being part of a good catchment care group in terms of knowing your risks and taking actions. And for the high risk farms, then most of them are part of industry assurance schemes anyway, so making sure we've got a pathway that those can be recognised, and thus, you know, you don't have to go and do a plan twice, because most of those farms already have a plan. The old system wasn't going to recognise those existing ones. The improved version will.
0: So, put simply, is this going to mean less paperwork for farmers? That'll be the one question everyone wants to know first, right?
3: Yeah, look, compared to the old system, a hell of a lot less paperwork. And it will also mean when you see the national policy statement or the draft national policy direction that comes out next week for the new system, it places farm plans at the forefront of the regulatory system as it impacts on farmers. And so councils will be directed, you know, and if there's no problem with the water quality in a catchment, if you're tracking towards target, if there's no issues, then they shouldn't be putting on any additional consents. The farm plan should be the tool that is used, and they should also not be creating any other additional regulatory burdens for farmers.
0: So who still has to be certified and audited under the new rules, Andrew?
3: So it'll be dairy farmers, horticulture, if you're grazing pigs outside free range, and feedlots. Those are the sort of operations where you've got that high intensity. And if you're a sheep and beef farmer that's growing more than 10% or 50 hectares, whichever is greater, of intensive winter grazing and irrigation, then you would need to be certified, but only for that high-risk part of the farm that requires that certification.
0: You've been pretty outspoken, I think it's fair to say, about unnecessary compliance over the years. Is this the freshwater farm plan system you would have wanted when you were farming yourself, or is there still a bit of work to do?
3: Well, look, this is about getting all the design parameters there. There's still the regulations that have to be drafted. But more importantly, with the new system, there are all the national standards and stuff that need to be written and put together in the next term. So the system, unfortunately, when we pass the bills in 2 weeks' time, it's not going to magically improve the system overnight. It's moving well down the journey, but there's still a bit more work to do here. But look, it's always, you know, there's a whole lot of stuff council sort of tells you you've got to do on farm that could be easily managed through a farm plan. You know, I look at my area, effluent consent. It just says, don't do this, don't do that. That could be, there's no reason that can't be in my farm plan. And so, yeah, just making some common sense changes so that you don't have all these various things that you've got to go and apply for and seek permission for. You've got clear direction in your farm plan as to what you're going to do, and then you can just get on with it.
0: So it's pretty much more streamlined, right?
3: Yes. Yeah.
0: Hey, it's also Biosecurity Month. You're the Biosecurity Minister. I imagine you want to say something about this.
3: Yeah, I guess it's not that we need a good reminder at the moment with the news around bird flu. Well, there's all these threats that are always at the border, and it's just a good reminder. I think farmers know this well, but I guess the rest of New Zealand, when you're coming back from overseas, please don't bring an apple with you or anything else. There's a reason why we have those biosecurity checks at the airport. They're very vital to protecting, you know, our primary industries. You know, it's $64 billion part of our economy, and it's vitally important that we protect it.
0: And no new incursions of bird flu, no news is good news?
3: No news is good news. That doesn't mean, hey, we've missed a bullet or anything. That bullet will still arrive, most likely in the spring when the migratory birds do arrive here. And so, look, it's, we can see from Australia it's definitely coming, and there are migratory pathways that happen between Australia and New Zealand. So even if for whatever reason it didn't come up through Antarctica, it's more than likely to come across the ditch. So again, for those poultry farmers, getting the biosecurity as a forefront and focus of your operation is critical. And earlier the week, we actually launched a biosecurity grant that's available for small and medium scale poultry farmers to, if they spend $25,000, we'll spend $25,000 to help them improve the biosecurity on their farm.
0: Yeah, it is just absolutely dire across the ditch. We're going to talk to our Australian correspondent, Chris Russell, about that shortly. But yeah, pretty alarming stories that are coming out of that. Andrew, how's your Manawatu dairy farm going? You must be, what, a month, 6 weeks into calving now?
3: 3 weeks or four weeks. We're a bit up in the altitude where so we calve a little bit later. 1st of August is the planned start, but I think they started popping out late July like they always
0: do. They tend to do, yep.
3: So, moving through it. Got a reminder on Facebook of 15 years ago at this time of year when we were under snow. So,
0: 2011?
3: Yep, no snow at this stage, and hopefully it stays that way. There's been a bit colder this week, but by and large, fairly dryish sort of winter for us. And it can be a worry in terms of what's that going to mean for the rest of the year, but also it means that things are reasonably tidy looking on the farm.
0: Yeah, are you doing anything different with the potential threat of El Nino hanging over you?
3: It's still too early to do anything at this stage, but it's kind of, you know, there's levers, as things start emerging, there's probably levers we can pull that'll help us through that. One of the benefits of split calving is can dry off cows a bit earlier without sacrificing too much milk production.
0: Absolutely. Hey, just finally, nice to catch up with you at the pork conference recently. We only placed third, though, in the quiz, which was a bit disappointing, but at least you and I had the best names in the business for Roe Wiener and Andrew Hoggard. I appreciated that.
3: Yeah. Well, I must mention that I was in the winning team at the Kiwatia Hall quiz night not so long ago. I came through on top with my colleagues at that point in time. Yep.
0: So I let the team down at the Port Conference, is that what I'm hearing?
3: May well have been, yes.
0: Andrew Hoggard, Biosecurity Minister and Associate Minister for Agriculture. Look, appreciate your time and covering off so many topics. I will let you get back to Wellington. Go well.
3: Cheers. Thanks.
0: My absolute pleasure. And I'm just looking back at my memories while Andrew was talking there. I was multitasking. 9 years ago today, Sir Pine Tree Meads, Colin Meads, died. And I know if Jamie was back hosting, he would have very much made tribute to that. An absolute legend who gave so much of his time for so many worthy causes. Of course, the Carfin Rural Scheme for the IHC, amongst others. So, yeah, gone but not forgotten. It is 17 after 12. You are with the country. We are going to talk to New Zealand's biggest farmer, Pāmu. Up next, they're going to open the books here on the country.
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8: The Country with Jamie Mackay and Farmlands. Rural never rests, and neither does Farmlands. Hokanui.
0: Pāmu, New Zealand's largest farming business, has posted its strongest operating result on record. Net operating profits more than doubled to $113 million. Joining us now is Pāmu Chief Executive Mark Leslie. Mark, good afternoon and congrats on those numbers.
9: Yeah, thanks, Rowena. Yeah, and good afternoon to you as well. No, it is something that the team are very proud of. It's been a lot of hard work over the last few years, and it's nice to see it coming to fruition.
0: How much of this result is better farming, and how much is higher commodity prices?
9: And I think it's a reasonable question, because I think prices have certainly helped us, and that's, I think, what we're seeing right across the sector. But on the other side, I think that the bit the team's really proud of is that productivity is a big part of this as well. And if you look through some of the results, we've materially lifted milk production, livestock production over the last couple of years. So probably about 60% of the uplift is due to productivity. So that's a really good reflection of the hard work the team are doing every day. But it's fantastic to get prices going along with it as well.
0: Yeah, so if those prices fell tomorrow, you know, would the gains still stack up? Have you got the right operations in force?
9: Yeah, we have. And I think over the last couple of years, we've we've really switched our way of operating into having some really strongly aligned regional businesses. This allows us to integrate a lot more between our dairy and our livestock businesses. So whether it's sources of feed, whether it's moving our beef on dairy animals between the businesses, we've locked in a lot of that and just doing the fundamentals really well in terms of grow more grass, have your animals performing well, having really clear planning, cost, accountability with the team. So no, we've embedded a lot of that. We all know at the moment there is some headwinds with prices and fertiliser and the likes, but those underlying pieces, we are doing what I keep saying to the team, control what we can control, and the other things will play out around us.
0: Yeah, you mentioned low costs. Something that jumped off the page for me, Mark, was the low cost of milk production in your dairy operations. What's the story there? Are you just not paying your people?
9: No, we're definitely not paying our people. We've continued to do the support our people out there because, as I keep saying, they're the key to actually making this happen. But no, it just comes back to just that real discipline focus. Increasing milk production always is beneficial in terms of spreading some of those overhead costs around, but equally just really good discipline from the team around fertiliser expenditure, feed expenditure and the like. So no, just been really disciplined. We've got a good cadence every week, every month, where we review with the teams what's happening so we can make sure we make those right decisions on a regular basis.
0: Now, you are forecasting a slightly lower profit next year. What's keeping you cautious there?
9: A number of things keeping us cautious. And even looking just using fertiliser as one example. So if we have like-for-like fertiliser application from last year to next year, but at the current pricing, that's between $15 and $20 million more cost. So that's one factor of it. Milk price, current forecast, sort of 50 cents back from where we are this year last year to this year. So just to those factors all stack up, but we're actually still forecasting milk production, livestock production to continue to improve. So my earlier point, control what we can control. So that's what we're focusing on. And then there's probably just that niggle in the back of a few of our minds around what could summer look like if an El Nino does play out. So that's probably why we're forecasting back. But the underlying pieces of what we're focusing on is not changing. It's just some of those external pressures that we're seeing at the moment.
0: Yeah, I did want to touch on El Nino. You know, how worried are you about that likelihood or possibility? And what might you look to change?
9: Yeah, I think for us, and it's probably continuing to do the basics really well. So like all farms, we doing your pasture walks and the like, so you know where you're at, so then you can make early decisions to manage that. Over the last 12 months, we've rebuilt a lot of our feed reserves from the drought we had sort of 18 months ago in the central North Island. So getting ourselves well prepped for summer, then keeping those focus on making those decisions every day. And one advantage we do then have as well is that with that portfolio of farms across the regions, we will then look at times to say, well, actually, is El Nino hitting everywhere, or is there areas that are wetter or areas that are drier, and we can support the businesses amongst it. And that integrating between the farms is where we've really seen the gains also over the last few years.
0: Mark Leslie, Chief Executive of Pāmu. I've got to ask, look, you aimed for $100 million worth of profit by 2030. You've hit it 4 years early. What does that mean for you? Do you stick around or do you head for greener pastures? Excuse the pun.
9: No, I'm very committed to continuing to see this business perform year on year. And I'm really proud of what the team's delivered. Behind me, there's a fantastic group of ladies, gentlemen, boys and girls that are out there every day doing all the hard mahi. So, no, I'm really proud of them, and I want to continue to see them be very successful going forward.
0: Well, congratulations again on fantastic results. Take care.
9: Thanks, Romina. Really appreciate it.
0: It is 25 after 12. You are with the country. Up next, we're heading across the ditch. Chris Russell is our Australian correspondent. We're going to look at the impact of bird flu over there and what he makes of State of O coming to New Zealand here on the country.
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0: Welcome back to The Country. Rowena Duncan in for Jamie Mackay, and I am very excited to chat to this man. Chris Russell is our Australian agribusiness correspondent. Chris, welcome. Hello, good afternoon. I'm so happy to chat to you, in case you can't tell.
11: Okay, Rowena, it's wonderful to talk to you again too. Fantastic.
0: Right, and we've got a lot to talk about as well. Bird flu, we're keeping a close eye on that in New Zealand. No more incursions so far that we've found. But over there in Australia, it's ramping up quite a bit. Quite concerning.
11: It really is. And interesting, I was reading a story today. Vets in Australia are already seeing high suicide rates. They're just getting so depressed about the state of the industry. I thank God every day that I didn't become a vet, which was what I was originally going to do. And a mate of my father taught me out of it, saying, unless you want to be a psychologist for elderly ladies with poodles, don't be a vet. And thank God I didn't, because they are so depressed. And this is even adding to that, because they're expecting to be inundated now with hundreds of wild birds being brought in. The government hasn't allocated any money at all to them to buy test kits or treatment or any sort of anything like that for wild animals. And of course, the people who bring them in are just doing it as a favour. So they're just having to euthanize all these birds. And this euthanasia PTSD, which is rife now through the whole veterinary industry, is going to just get worse. So that's a sort of a side issue to one extent. But the other thing that they're very worried about is now that it's been found in Tasmania, there's an animal down there, the Tasmanian devil, which I'm assuming you know about, Rowena, but it's a pretty crunchy sort of little animal. They look a little bit vicious, and they got hit by a nasty disease which affected their mouths and damaged them and stopped them being able to eat. So they've sort of sorted that out a little bit, but now they're faced with the fact that because they're scavengers, they're really not sure how they're going to go, whether they're going to actually transfer this H5N1 strain into the wild animal population, like it already did with seals on the islands off Antarctica. And even in Texas, they got some dairy cows that became infected. So that's another concern. They're vaccinating parrots. I said to Jamie last week, Rowena, you know, it's hard enough to catch a galah at once to vaccinate it, and then they've got to find the same galah and catch it again to give it its second shot. I just don't know how they're going to do all the parrots, but they're certainly doing various threatened parrots in Tasmania, trying to get those. And, of course, they're now doing the Phillip Island fairy penguins, and they're underway. They're a lot easier to catch, but they've already lost the first few of those, so they're now trying to vaccinate all those. So we've got, some hundreds of cases now and continuing to grow, and including some quite a long way inland. So I think it's really just a matter of how we're going to live with this. It's going to be a difficult time, I think. in the future, Rowena.
0: Yeah, that's just ghastly, Chris. And I really feel for your vets because they are stuck in an awful situation with what they're seeing every day. It's just awful hearing all that news and stuff. And yeah, our thoughts are definitely with you across the ditch on that one. Look, the federal government in Australia has paused visa applications for working holiday makers from 24 countries. So if you're unaware of this, that temporary visa is what provides access to young people from overseas to fill labour shortages while they're travelling in Australia. Chris, surely farmers and growers must be calling for backpacker visas to be exempt from this. What a nightmare. That's their labour force.
11: Yeah, well, that's it. And, of course, they're missing the point here. What people are saying is it's permanent immigration is what people are thinking that we need to curtail because we haven't set up the infrastructure for them. And, of course, the sceptics would say, well, and they're really focusing on countries where they think they've got a socialist background, so they're going to be more voters to vote for the Labor Party. Now, you know, we dread to say that I'd ever be that cynical to think that a government would do something like that. But caught up in this has been a slower approval rate for backpackers. Now, again, the cynic in me tells me that they're trying to look like they're pandering to what first the One Nation Party has really hit on, that is our desire to reduce the number of people coming in, but they're hitting the wrong group. And, of course, the farmers are saying, well, who's going to pick the fruit? Who's going to do this work? Australians aren't going out to doing it. We're the most urbanised country in the world after Singapore. And so, you know, you're really hitting the wrong group, and these people are only here temporarily anyway. But the government feels that that they need to do this. They need to pause that program. It's been going since 1975, Rowena, and it's really been a great benefit to farmers, rural communities, and also to the students and young people themselves who come out here and get a wonderful Australian experience. So the opposition, of course, is going to approach in a different way, but even they have not guaranteed that backpackers will be exempt from the coalition's plan to cut immigration also. So I think it's going to be a difficult one to toss, and what they've really just got to bite the bullet and say, we need people who will sympathise, want to be Australian, don't want to come and bring all their various concerns and wars to Australia, and we need to have enough infrastructure to be able to support them when they get here, Rowena.
0: Yeah, absolutely. Honestly, I think we would be really in deep strife in this country if we had a similar situation with our visas being held up. Chris, I was going to talk about the once-in-a-lifetime harvest for South Australia, but I'll leave that for Jamie next week. Look, we found out 2 days ago, State of Origin is coming to New Zealand. Unfortunately, as I've been harping on about, it is the first day of field day, so the worst day for rural New Zealand. But this is pretty exciting that we really do get a taste of it over here in God's own.
11: Well, that's it. And Volandi's, you know, certainly as far as I'm concerned, he's the greatest sports administrator we've ever seen in Australia.
0: Agreed.
11: And as he says, the State of Origin is completely unique. It's an atmosphere unlike anything else in Australian sport. You know, the passion, the rivalry, and what better place to put it? The game's going to be at Eden Park, as you said, which is 50,000 people. And we're going to be very interesting to see exactly how successful it is. But he is visionary. And, of course, Andrew Abdo, who's just left the job as CEO, this was part of his vision. He was the one who first floated the idea back in February. But Peter Volandis has now locked that in as being a dead certainty. I think it's a fantastic move. And maybe we should have a Country of Origin series. We do sort of have a test series now, but it's a wonderful thing to see that rivalry being nurtured.
0: I'm absolutely here for a Country of Origin. I love pointing out all the Kiwis on the field all the time. Chris Russell, our Australian correspondent. Pleasure as always, particularly today after I haven't chatted to you for a while. Thanks so much for being on the show.
11: Wonderful, Rowena, and all the best to you.
0: Thank you. I definitely need it. And I forgot to make a disclaimer at the start of the show. Any mistakes today entirely of my making, not Michelle or Andy. They are joining us next with the latest in rural news and sports news here on the Country.
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8: The Country with Jamie Mackay and Farmlands. Rural never rests, and neither does Farmlands. Hokanui.
0: It is 22 away from one. You are with The Country. Time to head down the line now. Michelle Watt in Dunedin has the latest in rural news.
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18: Yeah, thanks, Rowena. Rural New Zealand is set to get better representation in official statistics under a new joint program from Stats New Zealand and the Office for Rural Communities. Statistics Minister Scott Simpson says improved rural data will help guide decisions on transport, education, employment and other key services. Rural Communities Minister Mark Patterson says the work will strengthen rural policy development and reclassify about 400,000 people as rural, better reflecting the sector's contribution to the economy. And that's rural news. I have Andy with sports, I think.
8: Sport on the Country with AFCO, 100% Kiwi-owned. That's rare.
19: You do indeed, Michelle. And in sport, Warriors coach Andrew Webster has signed a four-year contract extension until the end of the 2032 NRL season, meaning his time in charge will stretch to 10 years, if all goes well, the longest in the club's history. And the Black Ferns have selected loose forward Eleanor Plum-King to start on debut against Australia in Saturday's O'Reilly Cup test in Auckland, while two others, lock Amarante Setiti and outside back Shira Tulio Tua'a, could make maiden appearances off the bench. And that's sport, row.
0: Thanks so much. Yeah, I'm actually heading along to that Black Ferns game on Saturday afternoon. Really looking forward to it. My mind is still reeling, though, from something Chris Russell said. What was it? We're the most urbanised country. This is Australia he's referring to. We're the most urbanised country in the world behind Singapore. News to me.
19: Great fact.
0: Yeah, great fact. That has the fact factor. It is 20 away from one. Up next, there is a young guy in Canterbury who has done some really incredible research as part of his Kellogg project. Luke Doyle joins us next here on The Country.
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3: Welcome back to The Country. Rowena Duncan in for Jamie Mackay. Now, the dairy industry has long been seen as a sector where hard work and ambition can help young people climb the ladder from staff member through to staff owner. I think back to when I was dairy farming and I knew I had a very clear picture of what progression would look like. Clearly went sideways for me because here I am hosting a radio show, which isn't my actual day job. But anyway, I digress. Canterbury dairy farmer and Kellogg graduate Luke Doyle says technical farming skills just aren't enough on their own. His latest research looks at what's missing in those progression pathways and how the industry can better prepare the next generation for success. Luke joins us now. Good afternoon.
4: Kia ora. Thanks for having me.
3: Oh no, the pleasure is all mine, believe me. Luke, what do you think is the biggest gap that you've identified between being a good dairy farmer and being ready to run a successful dairy business?
4: There were many four main ones, but the biggest one that popped out was upskilling our kaumahi in financial literacy. I'll argue until the cows come home that we developed the best dairy farmers technically in the world and have an incredible system for progressing through the industry. And that's only getting better with hybrid contracts now that I say that. But if we want them to become successful business owners, we need to develop their financial and business capabilities alongside their farming skills. And that needs to start early on in the process.
3: Yeah, because these are essentially multi-million dollar businesses, right?
4: Yeah, correct. It's a lot of support that needs to, and a lot of trust that goes into it.
3: Yeah. Your report calls for a dairy progression roadmap. What would that actually look like? Like, how would it help someone moving from herd manager to contract milker or share milker?
4: Yeah, the idea around that is maybe just, and I called for any Dairy NZ people that want to help me out with this, it's just a simple A4 paper of each step of the process to go through to become successful in their business. So just a step-by-step. Step one, maybe, what's the why for wanting to become a contract milker? Step two, maybe to go to start attending BizGrow or Biz by Numbers to get their understanding of the financial side of things. Step three and so on and so on, so that we can really walk them through each step of the process so that they're not coming into contract milking and not filled out 10 of the 12 steps, if that makes sense.
3: Yeah, I know, like, I think back to when I first started contract milking and we knew the opportunity was coming, so we just went to every single workshop, discussion group, anything we could get our hands on or get an invite to try and prepare ourselves for it. But at the end of the day, you're still floundering for a wee bit, so I think if there were a formal process, that would definitely help. Look, you say mentoring, it comes through really strongly in your findings. How much of a difference can having the right mentor make when someone's taking that next step?
4: Oh, it's massive. And the research showed that there's definitely need for greater structured support. However, one of the dairy farming's biggest strengths is the community and how many people Many people told me that they felt comfortable in reaching out to others for help. What the research highlighted is an opportunity to put a bit more structure around that. That structure doesn't have to be in the traditional sense. It can be short form media, digital platforms that just share real experiences and providing links to local mentors or facilitators.
3: Now, you were lucky enough to have some strong mentors yourself. Looking back, what do you know now that you wish you'd known before you stepped into contract milking?
4: Well, that's a good question.
3: Sorry, putting you on the spot here.
4: Simply don't know what you don't know.
3: So yeah.
4: And you're only going to learn certain things once you're actually you dive into the deep end. However, if you can get as much experience from those mentors as possible, we can then it just sets foundation.
3: Yeah, absolutely. Look, our final question for you. Look, if nothing changes, what is the risk for the industry?
4: We lose too many people out after that 2 to 5 years of contract milking. We just lose too many people, and retention is incredibly important. So we really focus on getting people within the industry, but to keep them around for the long term, I think these kind of areas need to be addressed.
3: Yeah, absolutely. I completely agree. Canterbury dairy farmer and Kellogg graduate Luke Doyle. Luke, thanks so much for your time on the country, making your debut, and well done in your research. Huge, huge body of work. You must be pretty proud to have finally got it completed.
4: Yeah, no, it's been great. No, thanks for having me.
3: My pleasure. Look, if you are looking at selling a farm, you're looking at buying a farm, we look at the rural property market with Peter Newbold next here on the country.
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4: 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Hokanui.
0: Monthly here on The Country, we take our look at the rural property market. Joining me is Peter Newbold, GM for Real Estate at PGG Rights. And Peter, so good to be chatting with you again. Good afternoon.
5: Yeah, good afternoon. Yeah, it's good. I actually thought you'd retired from this gig, but it's good to have you back and someone different on the air than Jamie. So great news.
0: Not back. Just temporarily warming his seat while he recovers from influenza, poor lamb. Hey, look, on the rural property front, though, August can be a bit of a quiet month. That's usual what happens. But is 2026 the same, or are you seeing a bit of activity out there?
5: Yeah, look, it's interesting, you know, August is a month. If you take it, you know, you've got a lot of transactions that are sort of flow over from the autumn. And they sort of finish, you know, July, August. And then you've got that spill before a lot of the new listings are put out into the market and those spring sales take place. So there's work behind the scenes, but traditionally August, I believe, is the quietest month in the year, even though, as we all know, I guess selling is more constant through a year, you know, throughout the year than it used to be. So, yeah, very quiet month.
0: Yeah, and are you seeing some of those autumn listings closing out still?
5: Yeah, definitely. How do I put it? I think there's been a really big clean out of in all sectors this year, so it's really good. So we're coming in with, well, not just us, but everybody coming in with clean, fresh listings for the spring. So it's really positive.
0: Yeah, so are we starting to see those traditional spring listings coming forward already? Or do you think maybe people are waiting until they get calving or lambing out of the way? Or is there a bit of a mix?
5: Yeah, there's a mix. I think the interesting thing, there's a lot of listings sitting in the wings at the moment ready to go. So I think that's pretty clear. One thing I have noticed in the last period is there's a lot of listings in and around, you know, less than that 100 hectares. So we're seeing a bit of movement there. And as you mentioned, you know, calving and lambing, and I think weather will come into play. But the feeling I've got is that we will see a number, and a number of our people and even clients have said they'll come to the market potentially earlier than in normal years, which I think makes sense.
0: Yeah. And you mentioned all of those factors. We've also got an election coming up, and that often makes people, how do we say, they pause sometimes. Do you think that will have much of an impact on rural and provincial New Zealand?
5: I think there'll be less impact on rural. I think we're going to see a lot of rural sales come to the market early, and then there'll be a pause, and then before Christmas you'll get another lot that will come in, and then you go into the traditional autumn. I think provincial New Zealand, we're still seeing, from a lifestyle residential perspective, you know, good appraisals, listings coming through, and sales. I think that'll be steady. There definitely will be a little bit of a hold. I think where you're going to see the most impact is in the metropolitan areas. And I think coming up to this election, I think you will see a period of time where there won't be a lot of action. And I think what's going on in the marketplace at the moment, you know, as you see, there's so much media attention in and around tax and all these different things. Definitely that'll put some doubts in people's minds.

0: behind. So I think rural New Zealand will be better off, where I think the cities you'll see a bit of a slowdown.
1: Yeah, and just looking at those cities, obviously I now own property right smack bang in the middle of Auckland, about 2 kilometres from the Sky Tower as the crow flies. Peter, I still dream of the day when I can exchange that for a lifestyle property or something that's not so urban as what I've got right now. Is now a good time, or, you know, is that looking like it might be in a few months or 6 months or a year or so? What's that market kind of looking like?
0: I think if you look in the North Island, you know, the lifestyle market is influenced a lot by what happens in the Aucklands or the wider Auckland area. But still, it is moving along positively. I think the interesting thing at the moment is in and around value. You haven't got those big increases. So you're seeing values, and from a lifestyle perspective, staying fairly constant. The big challenge is those in Auckland where their values, you know, their property prices or value of their property has dropped. That's probably the difference at the moment, and there's not a lot of activity. So I don't think we'll see any big uplift in the lifestyle. It'll be steady, and I'm sure I could find something for you if you want it.
1: We'll talk. I've just got to convince the other one who's pushing the buttons at the moment that this is not where he needs to be. Hey, look, looking at the other end of the market, the larger farm market, are we likely to see the South Island kind of leading the way again, do you think?
0: Yeah, definitely. And that's my feeling. You know, last year they definitely led the market. This year I think we'll see the same thing. I think one thing that's pretty clear, dairy listings will be short. And I think that's definitely going to influence the values. I think we'll see more activity in the sheep and beef. You know, that started to come through last year. And when I look at what's, you know, coming to the market, and then I speak to the colleagues in the North Island, I think we'll see more activity as you head north. So I think dairy will be short, sheep and beef will be, I call it solid. Mm-hmm. So overall, I think it'll be a positive market. You're not going to see it boom. The only glitch will be in and around that October period where people might take a breather.
1: Peter Newbold, GM for Real Estate at PGG Wrights, and pleasure as always, and an unexpected one this week to chat to you. Thanks for your time.
0: Yeah, thanks, Rowena, and have a good day.
1: You too, Peter. That is our Starter and Dusted. My thanks to Michelle Watt in Dunedin for pulling the show together. Andy McDonald for taking it to air. Thanks again to FMG for letting me sneak in my lunch break. So glad this is a one-hour show. I'd be a bit screwed otherwise. Look, you'll get either me or Jamie back tomorrow. Take care, guys. Enjoy the rest of your Thursday.
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17: In this update, the police watchdog says it has identified problems relating to command and control on the September morning Tom Phillips was fatally shot. The Independent Police Conduct Authority has found the officer was justified in shooting the fugitive, who'd been missing with his children for 4 years. Jordan Dunn has more.
18: The report commends the actions of the frontline officers, but finds shortcomings in the actions of the Emergency Communications Centre shift commander. Superintendent Scott Gemmell says police acknowledge and accept the findings, adding he is extremely proud of the officers involved. He says they will consider how it can use the incident to convey the critical nature of effective command and control.
17: The Greens want to put more money into school lunches and reach another 150,000 children. It's vowing to restore the Ka Ora Ka Ako program, with meals costing an average of $6.50 each. That's almost double the current cut price model. The policy would include 400 more schools funded by a proposed wealth tax. Co-leader Marama Davidson says schools would decide how to spend the extra funding, including whether to use local food providers.
19: When Luxon and Seymour trashed the lunch program, it also destroyed, I think, 2,000 local jobs around the country.
17: Hundreds are gathered outside the Wellington City Council to protest the city's water bills and new entity Tiaki Wai. Tobias McIntosh is there.
20: Some ratepayers say they got a nasty shock when their first quarterly bill worth hundreds of dollars arrived in the post a few weeks ago. The annual standalone bills are forecast to reach $6,000 within a decade. Protesters here are marching from the council to parliament and are urging local and centre officials to fix water in the capital once and for all. Some are threatening not to pay the new water bills.
17: That's news.
21: 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So pick up a bag of Ag 2 today.
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17: In sport, Silver Fern Georgia Heffernan has signed a two-year deal to play for the Sunshine Coast Lightning in Australia's Super Netball League. The goal attacker is the first member of the gold medal-winning Glasgow Commonwealth Games squad that played in New Zealand last year to head across the Tasman. She joins the five current Ferns who played in Super Netball last season. The Queensland Firebirds have announced that Tapia Selby-Rickett will return for another season. The Black Ferns have selected loose forward Eleanor Plum-King to start on debut against Australia in Saturday's O'Reilly Cup Test in Auckland, while two others could make maiden appearances off the bench. That's the latest sport. I'm Raylene Ramsey.
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24: Weather Watch 24/7, the marine forecast for sea area Fofo, westerly at 20 knots, with a southwest swell of 3 metres easing and fair visibility in showers. Outlook for tomorrow, northwest 20 knots. Met Service forecast for Southland for the rest of today, cloudy periods with the chance of a shower, westerlies and down to a low of 2 degrees tonight. Tomorrow, fine with a frosty start, but then some cloud developing from afternoon as northerlies become strong. Tomorrow's high 14, low of 8 tomorrow night. Saturday, partly cloudy, the chance of a morning shower with a strong northwesterlies easing, a forecast high of 15.
16: The Muster with Andy Muir, thanks to Peters Genetics. 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
0: Good afternoon and welcome to the Muster on Hoka Nui. Andy Muir here. The show is here until 2 o'clock this afternoon and it's brought to you by Peters Genetics. Welcome along. Yeah, interesting there in the sports news. Georgie Heffernan joining the exodus of netballers going to the Australian competition. So Netball New Zealand certainly has an issue on its hands to retain players for next season. Uncertainty is in the air everywhere regarding New Zealand and netball at the moment. Nonetheless, welcome along. To a rather, well, it's a pleasant afternoon here in Gore. There's a little bit of cloud on the horizon, blue skies around. And temperature-wise, what are we sitting on? 10 degrees. Not too bad. Just about at the low, at the high, sorry, for the day. The music today, well, ZZ Top pretty much gives it away. Because Frank Beard, the drummer of ZZ Top, passed away earlier this week. Well, because we're Kiwis, have we just been saying it wrong the whole time? It's ZZ Top. Not the same, is it?
16: Hoka Nui's five-day forecast with Twin Farm Tefrom and Softex. The proof is in the progeny. Tefrom.co.nz.
0: This afternoon, cloudy with breezy westerlies and the high is indeed 11. Tomorrow, Friday, very similar. Cloudy with breezy nor'westerlies once again, 5 and 16. That's all right. Saturday, a rinse and repeat. Partly cloudy with nor'westerlies, 5 and 16. Sunday, getting cooler. Showers of brisk westerlies, 6 and 8. And on Monday, a bit of a correction. Sunshine with breezy nor'westerlies, 5 and 12. So temperatures to hand. Clinton, 7.8. Harriet, 6.6. Northern Southland, 7.1. Riverton, 8.8. Tianau, 6.8. Titiroa, 7.7. Winton, 6.6. And Woodlands, 7.5. Matt Ward, based at Moreton Main, starts us off this afternoon on the program. Talks about Carl Hoggett prices, just prices at the yards in general. We heard about it with Geordie yesterday, Geordie Yeat. And Matt says, yeah, look, if you've got any dry hoggets on the farm, well, it's a no-brainer in his eyes. Anyway, some fantastic figures we're hearing about regarding the yards at the moment. James Edgar of Moa Flats on the program as well. Joseph Mooney, MP for Southland. It's been a busy week for the Nats. But a kind of a positive story as well. The freshwater farm plan changes, which are coming into fruition shortly. So Joseph touches on them as well. Mark Hunter, he's off Rabobank, but he's here in the Beef and Lamb slot talking about the Southland Balance, the Balance Farm Environment Awards. He's the chair for the Southland region, and he's encouraging people to enter this competition as well. And that's a good news story. And Logan Savory out of the Southland Tribune, the Stags going for two in a row against Tasman on Saturday. But as well, Northland going for the Shield. They haven't won this since Noah was on the Ark, or back to the early to the late 70s. They get the opportunity this evening against Canterbury. Dave Morrison gives a rundown on these prices from Charlton. Then we'll crank straight into it with Matt Ward. This is the Muster, and it's brought to you by Peters Genetics.
16: PGG Wrightson's stock sale reports on the Muster.
1: Hey, well, all right, sir. Here we go there, and what are they going to get for?
0: PGG Wrightson once again presents stock selling action, which occurred at the Charlton Sale Yards this morning. So Dave Morrison once again as well is on the line to tell us all about it. Teagle, good afternoon. These prices, how are we looking? They're still staying pretty buoyant.
2: Afternoon, Andy. Yeah, look, we didn't quite get to the $500 today as discussed last night for lambs, but we weren't far away, mate.
0: What did we get?
2: We got a touch over $400 for big heavy lambs. That was pretty good. They were Captain Beds from Revy Road. But just the majority of the lambs, the good lambs were 250 to 280. Good prime lambs, light and prime lambs, just hovering around that sort of 220 to 240, 245. But very small yearling there today, Andy, the smallest yearling of the season. Obviously, just the timing at the moment. Ewes, only two or three pairs of ewes, and they were all light ewes. They were sort of $130 to $145, $150 for light ewes. Oh, sorry, there was a couple of pairs of heavy ewes, but only small pairs. They were $340 to $350. At the store lambs, there's a line of unit load of lambs in there today from World Station that Priority had in there. Yeah, sold pretty well. They were $170 to $180 for good Ford lambs. That market has eased a wee bit, obviously, but $170 to $180. Good Ford lambs down to $100 for the wee lambs, and that wraps it up. 35.

0: the best.
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8: Matt Ward is based at Moreton Mains, where his farm is, and joins us this afternoon on the Muster as we get on the countdown towards lambing time. Matt, good afternoon. No earlies on the ground yet?
9: Yeah, g'day Andy. No early lambs around here. You must have snuck through early mating with no crips in with my ewes or anything. So, no, we're looking pretty tidy actually.
8: Have you come across that at all when you're doing the scanning and all of a sudden there's 60 or 70 earlies that need taken out?
9: To be fair, since I've been home, I haven't. I've been pretty, well, on my little paddocks, it's not like it's pretty easy to go out and catch a rig if you crip if you see him running around. When I was up at Mount Aspiring, we'd definitely get the odd early. You always get the odd ram lamb left on the hill or something, and you know, I'd definitely scan for earlies up there. Might get, I don't know, 70 or 100 or so every time. But yeah, we'd sort of set a date in mid-March that all the ewes had to be off the hill to make sure we were mopping any of those ram lambs up before they done too much damage.
8: Well, you can't really blame anybody if there's a ram lamb being missed in translation, I suppose, when you're looking at that sheer scale of size.
9: Yeah, exactly. And, like, it's incredible. Like, you go up at tailing time and you think you have a clean muster and everything's tidy, and you do it again at weaning time and then do it again for shearing, and you're still going up there and getting long-tailed lambs coming off. It's incredible. Like, the little places they love to go and hide, and, oh, it's, yeah, gets a bit frustrating, but you eventually get them all. You get them all by scanning time, so that's a good way to tidy them up. And they're pretty good lambs by then as well, to be fair.
8: Did you ever come across any Shrek-esque type sheep with, say, 2.5-3 years worth of wool on them or anything ridiculous?
9: Nah, you're making me sound like a poor muster, Andy.
8: No, not at all. I'm just being inquisitive.
9: We wouldn't get anything that bad. You'd definitely get the odd double fleecer come down. Nothing too bad. Yeah, because we're a 6-month shearing, so there'd be the odd one that would miss shearing. Nothing like Bendigo, nothing too crazy.
8: How's everything looking anyway? Have you survived the winter okay?
9: Yeah, I reckon we've got through pretty good, to be fair. I definitely, like, I don't want to go and speak too soon, but I definitely feel like we've had our winter when it's been there. Like, we've had some pretty miserable cold days, but then had some half-decent days with it as well. So I think we're set up not too bad. But even looking at the Woodlands pasture growth, like, I feel like we're looking more a traditional Southland winter for us here. Like the last 2 Augusts we had were quite warm and the soil temp was up and we were growing pretty good feed, whereas this August we've just sort of been sitting back where we normally are. So I'm sort of sort of hoping come September everything warms up and we'll be pumping along like we normally are.
8: Good, because those soil temperatures aren't looking too bad at the moment. A lot of them around 7 to 8 degrees.
9: Yeah, and they're climbing, which is good. I just got a probably about half the farm got a dose of MO nitrogen last Wednesday or Thursday, and these rising temps, it's you can definitely see the grass starting to kick into gear where the bulky's got around. So it's I think we're pretty well set up. Start set stocking on Monday, so there's going to be a wee bit of cover there for ewes to go lamb on to. So yeah, hopefully, as long as the weather gods permit, we've done everything we can really. Just need to hope weather plays part and we'll be pretty well set.
8: Ground conditions then, how are they looking?
9: We're still pretty wet, to be fair. Like, we had that tractor bulky come in last week and he left a few marks around, nothing serious, but even with him, there's a few marks and, wouldn't want to be going and, like, even shifting ewes around, they're making a bit of a mess, but, like, it's nothing bad, but still just enough to be a bit of a pain. Yeah.
8: Hey, that wintering shed of yours, it's almost famous.
9: Yeah, I know. I wasn't so interested, Andy. I've had three people out now to look at it since I talked about it last time, which is cool. Like, it's what it's about. I was never really overly keen to talk about it at the start because I sometimes feel like you're just bragging about something that's going good. But at the end of the day, if you can sort of say what's going right and what's going wrong, and if other people can pick up on it and go and make improvements, or like the guys that were here were quite keen to put their own sheds up just because wintering on crops just getting harder and harder. If they can pull out wee bits that I do and what other people are doing and make it better, then it's all for the greater good, really. But no, cattle have been chipping away pretty good. They're about due to come out of the shed now. Got about 40 days of Italian and baleage shut up for them. That's just sitting there ready for them to go. But the next 10 days is a bit of rain in the forecast, so I don't really want to let them out and they go and make a bit of mud. And yeah, so I've got feed for them to stay inside a wee bit longer so I can just push them out.
8: Well, when you do push them out, that's one of the joys of farming. I remember it in the UK after wintering in the inside with the cows. And when you do let them out, they just go batshit crazy for half an hour or an hour. They can't help themselves. It's awesome.
9: Nah, it's incredible. It's incredible. And actually, I've learned now to let them out on my lane for about half a day before putting them on their break. And all they do is just run up and down and kick their feet around. And the first year I let them out, I put them straight on a break and they haven't seen the hot wire yet. And they just dragged it the length of the paddock and made a mess. And then you couldn't actually control them because they were just that excited to stretch their legs out. So, we've worked on it now. And you let them out on the lane and they run around. And, but it's quite exciting. It must be quite exciting for them too. Like, they've been cooped up for the last 3 months. So it must be quite good just to go and have a run around.
8: Dry hoggets are worth good coin as well. Geordie touched on it yesterday, but you're in the same boat and you're pretty impressed with these prices. Well, how can you not be?
9: Yeah, no, I was quite chuffed with mine. Like, they went to Charlton last week and got $330 average for them. And I treat my dry hoggets as my winter lambs. Normally I haven't really, my hoggets don't normally scan that well. So normally there's a fair few go down to Charlton and make a bit of coin for me, but this year they actually scanned all right, so there are only about 50 of them go down, which is a bit of a shame. But $330 for a dry hogget, I reckon you'd be silly to turn your nose at it at the moment. Geez, it's good money. You sort of got to make it while it's there. And I sort of run the philosophy that everything on farm has to be producing me something, so there's no free rides around here. $330, like, shit, that's good. That's good.
8: So that mindset stays with you for hoggets. So everything needs to get in lamb.
9: Yep. No, it's a non-negotiable. Everything has to be in lamb. I'll go back through my wet dry hoggets and pick the best of them out on type and keep them. Just put a black tag in there and they'll go to a terminal for the rest of their life. But everything's got to produce. I don't have the scope or anything either to hold on to anything, so everything here has to produce. And even those dry hoggets, like if I had a few more of them, I'd just go buy something in lamb to make sure shit, like $330 for a dry hogget, you can go put that straight into an in-lamb ewe and get a lamb and a half out of her. It's sort of the way I look at it.
8: Hey, just quickly to wrap up, Matt, the All Blacks taking on the Box on Sunday morning. This is going to be a hell of a game of rugby. What are you picking?
9: Yeah, I think it's going to be a doozy, Andy. I reckon it's going to be a real doozy. It's been quite nice getting up in the morning and watching the last three games, and I've got to do on Saturday night, so we're either going to be getting up to watch
8: Kick
9: it or
8: on.
9: You're probably going to stay up to watch it, to be in all honesty with you, Andy. But no, it'll be good. I'm looking forward to seeing what team we have. Oh, but yeah, it'll be good. Like, I think like Fabian Holland and even Anton Signer, like, they've all just come straight back in and they're looking pretty good. It'll be interesting to see what sort of team we have, but it'll be a good test. It'll be a good way to see where we're sitting too. It'll be good.
8: I hope their ball's got double stitching on it, because it's going to be kicked the living daylights off it.
9: Oh, I know. Yeah, nah, it will be. And it, like, I know there's all that talk about them slowing the game down and everything, and I sort of, on the bloody TMO, and yeah, it can get a bit frustrating. Those first couple of games, far out, the TMO was loving it. But no, I sort of hope it's just a good match, is sort of what I'm... And it's quite exciting. Like, you even talk to other people that don't normally get up to watch footy, and they're all keen to get up and watch it. And I feel like good games of rugby, it's in a good space. Lolo of the NPC, even. Like, it's... Yeah, it's good competition and good games to watch. And it's a good brand, that nice, fast rugby. Like, it's worth watching.
8: Daytime rugby's a special thing. Good on you, Matt.
9: Yeah, no, cheers for that, Andy. We'll talk to you later.
8: Matt Ward, out of Moreton Mains. All the M's there. Very similar to his mate, Matt McRae. Up next, Joseph Mooney, MP for Southland. It's been an interesting week in politics for the Nats. Let's get Joseph's spin on it.
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8: Welcome back to The Muster. Joseph Mooney is MP for Southland and joins us once again this afternoon. Good afternoon, Joseph. Sharp-dressed man by ZZ Top. Who, in your opinion, would be the sharpest-dressed individual in Parliament?
20: If you sort of go from old school values, it's hard to go past Winston Peters, you know, with his double blazer, I think it's called. So he brings back the, well, he retains the history of this place quite well with his dress sense, I think, which is something that's increasingly rare on the left side of the aisle, that's for sure. They kind of dress in whatever they want these days.
8: Well, I think you need to keep those values in place, because it is ultimately where the rules are set for the country, and it's about having a set standard.
20: Yeah, it is. Agree. Yep. And that's something that we certainly, and the National Party certainly, strongly agree with. So, for example, Now, it's despite it no longer being a parliamentary requirement to wear a tie, our standards are that we should wear a tie because this is a formal place where we're making, important decisions, and we want to give it the respect it deserves.
8: Good news out this morning regarding freshwater farm plans being simplified.
20: Yeah, that's great news. I've been advocating on this topic for quite some time, to say the least. And, great to see some quite good news. I think the government's going to be changing the freshwater farm plans to create a simpler, cheaper system that's focused on real risk, which is really important. It'll be a lot more simpler, a lot less cost, a lot less farms and farmers will be required to audit those plans, and the recertification will only be required every 6 years, and there's going to be a 5-year process to bed this in. I think it's a good, sensible change to the freshwater farm plans mechanism.
8: So what's been happening in the House today or this week, for example, as you get towards the election proper? What's the focus?
20: There's been a range of different things. The committee I chair, which is the Social Services and Community Committee, we've been just wrapping up a range of different things, preparing for the end of the 3-year cycle. And there's some bills which are just completing around disability support services. It's been sort of quite a big focus this week, and it's currently in Parliament right now, which I've just come out of. So that's quite a big one, where the government in the last 2 years has actually put in an additional $2.1 billion for disability support services across the country. So that's a huge uplift. And for the first time, it's actually bringing in a framework. Because in the past, the way this has been managed, this goes back to cabinet minutes in the 1990s. In fact, some advice we got at my committee was that some of the rules that are governing the way that money is distributed are probably sitting in a desk in a rubbish tip somewhere. So it's high time for it to be given some transparency and visibility so people understand how the rules are being used. And so that's currently being worked through at the moment.
8: Talking about transparency, where's the transparency in the funding for the South Island roads? 11% doesn't cut the mustard.
20: Yeah, look, there's a long-standing discussion that we've been having, and I've been talking a lot with Mayor Rob Scott in Southland about this, obviously, and advocating, as he has been, for Southland roads to get some more funding from the National Land Transport Fund. There has under this government been a 50% increase in funding for the South Island across the board, but there still is a disparity, and certainly something we'd like to see more of. It has been, to be fair to the New Zealand Transport Authority, who distribute this funding, there have been some big challenges in the North Island over the last couple of years, which they have had to put additional funding into. The storms which destroyed a large number of roads and bridges requires, funding urgently to get those roads and bridges re-established so they can start moving around. But, notwithstanding that, our job is to fly the flag and fight hard for our region, which is something I know Penny and I have certainly been doing, as has Mayor Rob Scott.
8: Yeah, I'd say you're doing a great job regarding that. I reckon Chris Bishop should come down here and get an understanding and speak to the people and know what's going on.
20: Yeah, I think he certainly hears from Penny and I.
8: Good.
20: Constantly.
8: So you keep chipping his hair away, Joseph. He can't hear about this enough, in my opinion, right?
20: Yeah, well, it's not just him that he's here. Our caucus gets to hear from us and myself very regularly. So sometimes people might think it's a little bit annoying, but from my perspective, the squeaky wheel gets the oil, so you just got to keep making that oil creak a little bit so we have got some excellent funding across a range of different things, including our schooling system, huge changes to the way the farming regulations. I could go on. There's a lot of things we've got wins for, but obviously our roading system is crucial, and the point we've kept making, and the Prime Minister's well aware of this after visiting Waimumu, that you know, the South Island, and particularly the Southland economy, is absolutely pumping. You know, last year, the growth was over 9% alone, which is it's the most in the country by far. But to do that, we need to have a good roading system to keep moving the goods and services around the region.
8: You talk about a squeaky wheel. Well, the CRC's been well and truly out in the National Party over the past 7 to 10 days, Joseph.
20: Oh, yeah, we had a bit of a...
8: it was an annus horribilis, be honest.
20: Yeah, we had a bit of a... It was not the week we wanted to have. But, you know, these things happen. It's like, I guess, like any sports team or any family, you have your moments and you just got to work through those respectfully and deal with them. And that's what we've done. And so, you know, that's been sorted and now moving on. And first thing is, you know, the 99% of the time, as we always are, on actually how we're going to improve things for our regions and for our country. And for obviously, the key focus is now winning the election so we can carry on with the significant work we've done in the last 3 years to get this country back on track.
8: Joseph Mooney, you always appreciate your time.
20: Hey, good on you, mate. Appreciate it.
8: Joseph Mooney, MP for Southland. A lot of things going on in the political landscape at the moment, right? This is The Muster up next. We're going to catch up with James Edgar, based at Moher Flats.
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8: Welcome back to The Muster. ZZ Top is the music today. Viva Las Vegas, of course, originally done by the late Elvis Presley, but it is indeed Viva Moher Flat, where we catch up with James Edgar. Good afternoon.
9: Yeah, no, it is. It's a beautiful day up here. It's still quite cool, but things are slowly starting to green up. But I don't think you'd get two places in the world more dissimilar than Moher Flat and Las Vegas. It's quite an incredible place if you ever go there. It's got huge city blocks and these massive big casinos that they're sort of made to get lost in. And yeah, it's like the movies, but yeah, it's certainly one place I'd recommend people to go for a look if they're ever calling through the US.
8: How long were you in Vegas for?
0: We did 2 days, and that was probably enough. it was just surreal. You just don't believe there's a place like that in the world. It was sort of no time, if that makes sense. You know, 8 o'clock in the morning, there's people were starting gambling and partying, and there's people probably finishing up doing the same. And yeah, massive city blocks. They've got a lot of the singers, and we watched Cirque du Soleil O, and that was just an incredible experience. No, certainly one place that was an eye opener for a wee country boy from Mower Flat. I know that much.
8: So it's a bit different to Invervegas.
0: it's quite different. Yeah, no, it's different from even the other cities in America. Like, it is quite a phenomenal place, and sort of everything's tuned with the bright lights and the all the sounds of the gambling and all of those things there. Suck you in, I suppose, and spend your money.
8: The bright lights of Mower Flat, probably the tractor going at daylight. How have things been?
0: Yeah, we're getting through. We pulled the trigger a couple of weeks ago, and we thought we might have had a wee bit of bailiffs left over, but we're just going to use the whole lot. Things are starting to green up. Just feels slow. The mice were packing their packed lunch going into the autumn, and the old saying of what you go into winter with, you come out, has been dead right. So the mice have still got their packed lunch at the moment. So, hopefully it's definitely greened up now. So, a few more days of nice weather is what we've got our fingers crossed for.
8: The mice have got their packed lunch. I haven't heard that one.
0: There's not much floating around here, but the stock, I farmed in Central Otago for a while, and it feels a little bit like that. The stock are in really good order, probably as good an order as we've had. And Central is a bit like that. They often weren't on a lot of grass or swedes, but I think because it's sort of a dry cold, they always did very well. And, we certainly found that here. We ended up feeding out a lot of grain towards the start of the winter, and I've been really impressed with the results of that year. And, it's probably something I didn't really think I'd be doing, but now I've done it, I would recommend it, especially on those years that are just a bit tight in a sheep farm. It didn't take all that much grain, and it was just amazing how it just kept the condition on the ewes. But we were using 250 grams a day. That was every 4 days was a kilo. I think I worked out it was about 6.1 cents to feed that out every 4 days. So, just for cost effectiveness, it was really good. And the stock condition we've had has been phenomenal. I guess on hill country, you always end up with a bit of poor quality feed in the paddocks. So the ewes probably always get something to fill their tummy up, but the energy quality of that grass is just terrible. So, that's something we'll definitely be doing again, to be fair.
8: Well, the grain would be like lollies to the girls. You'd have to be careful with the trailer feeding it out.
0: The ones that got used to it, they'll be all underneath the trailer trying to eat when you're starting the grain bin. So, I've been quite impressed, and as I say, it's definitely something we'll do again. We didn't make any baleage, especially this farm. And, we sort of got that far, and then I thought I'll just spend the baleage budget that I would have spent on contractors baling baleage into grain. And as I say, the results have been really good. We sort of made that call because with the cartage at the time, with where the diesel price was, carting big volumes of baleage up here was, it was just untenable. It wasn't going to work. So, went through. And, as I say, it's probably something, I would say I'd definitely do again, especially at these high lamb prices and mutton prices. It's probably something that comes back into sheep farmers' thinking, to be fair.
8: Well, Matt Ward talked about it before, getting $330 for cull hoggets.
0: Oh, no, there's a little bit of skiting just about happening, isn't there, in the industry?
8: Why not? You've got to celebrate your W's, don't you?
0: Oh, absolutely, and you do have to take the wins. It's probably something that will stick with me for the rest of my farming career, not to panic or make rash decisions, because, it was only about 2 to 3 years ago it was turned the lights out in the whole industry, and, there wasn't any light at the end of the tunnel, and, it's only 2 or 3 years later and we're at record highs. It just goes to show that farming's it's a 50-year game, and, you've got to pick what you're good at, and yes, you've always got to adapt and change, but equally, sometimes when the market's going against you, you don't need to panic. You've just got to set your business up to handle it.
8: So does this change your thinking for the upcoming season or two, James, based on what we've seen over the past 12 months?
0: We did a lot. We changed a lot of stuff in our business during the poor times. So we really had to go through line by line on our budget and really work out what did make money and what didn't make money. And we're probably still carrying on with that philosophy, I guess. And we changed our stock numbers around. We bring a higher trading component in. We just found it was so hard to handle all the capital stock when the season starts going against you and the prices were going against you. It just didn't leave you any flexibility, especially what some of those store lambs and stuff were going for. So we ended up with lowered our capital stock, probably increased our deer numbers, and we've increased our cattle numbers. And then we're sort of targeting trying to get pretty close to the same amount of kilos sold on our lambs, just with heavier weights. Yeah, which has been good. We've taken some winter lambs through, and the last couple of lines of those have been mid 23 kilos, so they were really good. And so they've moved on now. We'll be able to use that ground to spread out some ewes slightly lighter, so we're sort of hoping to get heavier lambs at weaning. But like anything, that's on the piece of paper, that's how it works. But the season and how we do, we'll find out.
8: Hey, we better leave it there, James. Always appreciate your time and enjoy the blue sky this afternoon. Here's hoping next time we catch up, it'll be a continuation.
0: Absolutely. Cheers, Andy.
8: James Edgar, based at Moa Flatter Vegas. There you go. Up next, Mark Hunter in studio for Beef and Lamb New Zealand.
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8: In the Beef and Lamb segment for a Thursday afternoon is Mark Hunter. Of course, a lot of you will be aware of Mark. He's been around local sporting circles for a while now. He works for Rabobank as a rural banker, I suppose would be the terminology, but he's also involved with the Balanced Farm Environment Awards, where he is chair for Southland. Good afternoon.
6: G'day, Andy.
8: The Balanced Farm Environment Awards, this is a real good news story and continues to be so. And when I talk to a lot of people about this, and they openly say themselves, it's something I wouldn't contemplate, say, even 15 years ago, but we're in a different era now.
6: Yeah, there's a lot of good things being done on farm every day. And it's a choice what people do with the land. So I think what this set of awards does is just gets people to reflect and sort of quite a rewarding process to go through, from an intergenerational thing, or look back on what you've achieved and have those plans of what you're still working on trying to do in the future as well.
8: How long have you been involved with the awards yourself?
6: Yeah, so it's coming up 8 years when I come on board with Rabobank. Rabobank is a national sponsor alongside a heap of others, and it's just a really good fit for me as a banker.
8: So how have you seen the competition evolve over those 8 years?
6: Yeah, it's grown. It's always been hard yakka and is through the whole 11 regions that we've got in New Zealand to get people to enter. So how it's evolved is there's a lot more investment on farm. So preparing or being better prepared for what we can come across. So climate for Southland's a big one. So people adapting their systems to be able to have more tools in the toolbox to be able to get through a tough spring or a tough winter.
8: And farmers have learnt to adapt as well. That'll be a key thing I'd say.
6: Yeah. Diversification's another one. So getting into many different sectors. And then probably the big one is the on-farm. Getting more weight out of your lambs, getting more production off the same amount of land with the help of genetics, pastures, things like that.
8: A lot of good stuff going on. Now, you're calling out for entrance for next year. That's why you've turned up today, more or less, to spread the great word about the awards, right?
6: That's exactly right. So we call it next year, so it's the 2027 Balanced Farm Environment Awards. However, we do entries are open at the moment, and they close the end of September, so we've got 6 weeks sort of lead into that, trying to get some more people across the line. Sort of try to get about 6 or 8 entries for a really good competition.
8: So why should people enter it?
6: That reflection phase, sit back and look back. It's a pretty low-key awards process in terms of 3 people come on farm. It's a really small field day, really. You're just showing or opening your business up and your farm for 3 people to come on and give you some feedback. So feedback's a big one. And just enjoy flying the flag for agriculture in Southland.
8: And that's the thing. I mean, we talk about it a lot. The stoic persona suggests otherwise.
6: Not getting too caught up in what you can read and actually getting into looking into these farms and what's been done in Southland. And there's a lot of discretionary money that gets spent to look after the land and look after the people. And the ag sector's brilliant at doing it. We've just got to keep telling the awesome story that's there and behind it.
8: Absolutely. I mean, you talk about being stewards of the land, as a lot of people allude to, and this is just pretty much forefront of mind. And just a good chance for people to get an understanding of what is going on the farm as well, for people who aren't involved in the rural situation.
6: Yeah, stewardship's a big one of what the awards are about. We talk sustainability and sometimes you can be pushed in the environmental space for sustainability, but sustainability is having really good business health, so being profitable, looking after people, so sustainable employment.
8: Yeah.
6: And being able to have people come through and run these big businesses that are coming through. And then you can get into the environmental side, which is your plants, your water, health, things like that.
8: And we had great success in the South for the competition this year. We don't need to, we can't understate that.
6: No, that was just awesome. Tony and Michelle Roberts, who took away the Gordon Stevenson, which is the national award for the Balanced Farm Environment Awards. They were the first one in 15 years since Grant and Bernadette Weller. So it was nice to get that off our back a wee bit. But it just shows you that I think if you ask Tony and Michelle, these weren't completely on their radar and they may not have thought that they would stand out and be a chance at winning that award. But once you dig into these businesses and see what they've done and what they're trying to do in the future as well, they really are standing out alongside another 11 regions. And it was quite eye-opening to see the calibre of people and farming that's done throughout the whole of New Zealand.
8: So what's the go if people put their names down? What happens then?
6: Yeah, there's a couple of ways. You can either just get in direct contact with me or one of the other committee members, but there's a nomination process from the Balanced Farm Environment Awards website, which is befea.org.nz. And so you can nominate a neighbour, you can nominate yourself, and then all that's needed then is a getting to know you form. Very simply, what your business is, who's involved in it, what's your farming type. And then we go through and we come out and judge first round, which we're looking to do late October, early November. Then if we've got the likes of 6 to 8 farms, we'll look to shortlist that down to 3 or 4 likely, and they'll be judged by a second round group of judges, and that'll be late November with it all tidied up by Christmas essentially. And then we've got a 4-month wait for the 1st of April for the award ceremony.

0: The South Norwoods with the Nelsons and now the Roberts. So the other farming practices are obviously going to try and take that one back. Not necessarily. I like to see a really nice spread of industry types. I think that's what the awards are. You can look at Southland and say we're reasonably plain Jane with sheep and beef and dairy, but it's definitely not. So we've had cropping, deer. Yeah, maybe we don't have viticulture and the likes that some other areas have, but there's a lot of diversified businesses out there as well.
1: Good on you, Mark. Thanks for coming in.
0: Thanks.
1: Mark Hunter, Chair of the Southland Balanced Farm Environment Awards. Logan Savory's up next of a Southland Tribune.
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1: This is The Muster on Hokanui. Logan Savory joins us out of the Southland Tribune. Sav, good afternoon. The Stags, they're on a winning streak.
8: Yeah, we've got one across the line. It was a great day at Rugby Park, sunbaked Rugby Park on a Sunday afternoon with probably everyone, maybe by the team itself, thinking that it potentially could have been too big of an ask against Waikato, an unbeaten Waikato team at that stage, coming down to Invercargill. And it got turned on the head and we end up with an absolute thriller and a Jimmy Taylor match-winning conversion from the sideline. And what a day at Rugby Park.
1: Jimmy Taylor with that sideline conversion, you could just tell that he thrives on these big pressure moments.
8: Yeah, he does. Yeah, I actually wrote during the week, I remember when he was, before he was lining up, I just recalled in my head the story when I, actually one of the first times I watched Jimmy Taylor play was for the Southland Boys High School, first 15. He was a year 11 seed, only just come into the first 15, and they made it through to the South Island final against Christchurch Boys out at the Les George Oval, and they scored real late, down by one, exactly the same situation. Needed to kick the conversion from the sideline. Mika Muliana was in the team, but he'd gone off injured with a knee injury, and Jimmy stepped up as a year 11 pupil and knocked it over to win that South Island title, and they went on to win the national title that year. It was almost exactly the same situation, and you can tell he just loved those moments, thrived on it, and what a buzz for a 19-year-old kid to do that for his province.
1: Now we face Southland, or Southland faces the prospect of Tasman away on Saturday. They're never an easy team to play. Arguably not the Tasman involved, but they've got some big players in there. But this will be interesting to see where the Stags, what confidence and self-belief they've got from last week.

0: Yeah, I think you're right. I'm definitely intrigued to see how they go. Said that traditionally we tend to struggle a little bit against Tasman, particularly away from home. Well, anywhere actually, to be fair, because they've had some pretty powerful teams. I think you're probably right. They're probably not the Tasman of old. The one thing I'm really interested in is that it feels like we've seen improvements from the Stags week to week. Really disappointing against Otago week one. For 60 to 70 minutes against Manawatu, they were really good before absolutely bottling it. But there was an improvement in that game. And then they were better again against Waikato. So just interesting if they can continue on that trajectory, because that's the key, isn't it? If you're seeing improvement each week from this team, then that bodes well from the player's sake, but also the, you know, what's a pretty young coaching group as well, as if they're seeing improvement from week to week. And, you know, real test up in Nelson against Tasman, but great opportunity to see where this team's at, as you said.
1: What was the crowd at Rugby Park last Saturday, Sav? Like 4,000 or 5,000, perhaps?
0: I don't know if there'd be that many. There may have been, yeah. It was a reasonably good crowd. I mean, certainly it was nowhere near Stag Day. I suppose a sunny afternoon, you would expect quite a few there. But, I mean, it was a reasonable crowd. I mean, the next one against Thursday, so they play, obviously, Tasman on Saturday in Nelson, and then they're back down here against a really tough Hawke's Bay team on a Thursday. And that might be a bit of a challenge to get people out on a Thursday night, but if they go well against Tasman, then who knows?
1: Well, Hawke's Bay doesn't like coming to Invercargill. I mean, we go through the annals of time right back to 1994 to that final where we thrashed them 20-18. And there's certainly history between the sides if you want to take that side of it.
0: Absolutely, yeah. We've had some, yeah, you're right, we've had some good success over them. They always seem to really dominate us, or in recent years anyway, around the line-out ball, Hawke's Bay. But we don't want to get too far ahead of ourselves when we've got a game ahead. But that would be a real test against the Hawke's Bay team that's shaping as one of the front runners to win this competition this year. So that's going to prove a real challenge, particularly off a short turnaround. From the Saturday travelling back from Nelson and then into that game in Invercargill on a short turnaround on a Thursday night. It'll be a decent test.
1: And just a memo to Sky TV, tell your commentators never ever call the maroon jersey purple or crimson, but we'll leave it there.
0: Oh, I did hear that, yeah.
1: Oh, look, like Andrew Mulligan, a good commentator, but seriously, please do not do that again. Now, the Ranfurly Shield could change hands tonight. Northland, I was going to say Northern Southland. Northland, for the first, they haven't had the Shield since 1978, but they're going pretty good at the moment. They're going to play Canterbury. This will be a good game.
0: I would absolutely love to see Northland win the Shield tonight. I think it would be brilliant. I always feel like I get a bit of a soft spot for
1: Northland.
0: Yes. It feels like they're a little bit in a similar boat to us. And interesting, I just read before that there's only ever been, Canterbury's only ever lost the Shield on a Thursday night before, or the only team to lose the Shield on a Thursday night before was a Canterbury, and that was against Southland in 2009. So
1: 9-3.
0: Thursday night against Northland, that'd be quite nice. And look, as you said, they're playing some good rugby at the moment. Canterbury still a fairly powerful team on paper anyway, so but I think everyone outside of Canterbury is probably cheering on Northland, I would have thought, tonight.
1: Canterbury's held the Shield on 18 occasions, and well, you just love to see it go back to the provinces. I mean, the ultimate would be to see it to go down to the Heartland Championship. Whether that ever happens or not, who knows? But for Northland, just imagine if Northland won the Shield, what it would do.
0: Well, that's the thing. I think, you know, we would see what the Shield actually really means to some of these places. With all due respect to Canterbury, I don't know how well treated or well respected. I don't know if any of that's right, well celebrated the Ranfurly Shield is in Christchurch. Remember when they took it off us last year when we held it briefly? They came down here and beat us, and they headed back to Christchurch with the Ranfurly Shield, and there was about three people at the airport. It really didn't feel like they meant much. If this Northland team takes that shield back to Whangarei, there'll be scenes like like 2009 with Southland, I would have thought. So it would be, it'd be special, because I think the NPC's been a really good competition this year, and something like this would just take it to another level, I reckon.
1: Absolutely. All about the Sky Blues tonight, Sav. Thanks for your time once again, and keep up that tremendous work with the Southland Tribune.
0: Brilliant. Appreciate it. Thanks, Andy.
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1: What do you call a man who used to like tractors? An extractor fan. Oh, I've had worse. Right, that's us for the afternoon. I'm Andy Muir. The show's brought to you by Peters Genetics. The podcast will be up shortly on iHeartRadio. Enjoy the afternoon. A bit of blue sky around. See you tomorrow.
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16: In this update, a police watchdog investigation has found an officer was justified in fatally shooting Tom Phillips in self-defence. Phillips and his children were missing for 4 years when the saga ended with a shootout in September. Jordan Dunn has more.
17: One officer received near-fatal injuries after being shot by Phillips. Within seconds, another officer had arrived, saw Phillips with a rifle, and subsequently shot and killed him. The Independent Police Conduct Authority accepts this officer believed the fugitive had likely killed his colleague and would kill him too. It also finds officers provided appropriate care to Phillips, who received a non-survivable injury.
16: The Leader of the Opposition says red flags are being raised about accountability in the Mount Maunganui landslide report. A January slip that killed six people has been labelled avoidable by an external review commissioned by the Tauranga City Council. The review found experts had warned the council of rock falls, landslides and a risk to life for more than two decades. Chris Hipkins says it's a tragedy.
18: The families deserve to know that the council is giving these recommendations the utmost importance and that they're taking on board what are pretty damning findings.
16: Sky City has revealed it's planning to lay off hundreds of staff and is considering selling off its Adelaide hotel and casino. It comes as Spark confirms it's already cut hundreds of roles. Here's business reporter Michael Sergal.
19: Sky City says it's made the tough decision to cut 200 to 250 jobs, mainly in Auckland, to cut costs. It's also begun a strategic review of its Adelaide operation. Spark's confirmed it's cut 627 roles in the past year, after already slashing 1,300 roles the year before.
16: That's news.
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16: In sport, New Zealand Cricket has announced a preliminary deficit of $7.3 million for the last financial year, a big blowout from the budget forecast deficit of $1.8 million. CEO Jeff Allett says the situation is disappointing, but believes the game is still in good financial health. He accepts the financial performance isn't good enough nor sustainable, and NZC will put in place the necessary steps to adjust and ensure it doesn't happen again. Silver fern Georgia Heffernan is leaving New Zealand to play in Australia's Super Netball League. The goal attacker signed a two-year deal to join Curran Berger at the Sunshine Coast Lightning. That is sport. I'm Raylene Ramsey.
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22: Weather watch 24/7, the marine forecast for sea area Fovo, westerly at 20 knots, with a southwest swell of 3 metres easing and fair visibility and showers. Outlook for tomorrow, northwest 20 knots. Met service forecast for Southland for the rest of today, cloudy periods with the chance of a shower, westerlies and down to a low of 2 degrees tonight. Tomorrow fine with a frosty start, but then some cloud developing from afternoon as northerlies become strong. Tomorrow's high 14, low of 8 tomorrow night. Saturday partly cloudy, the chance of a morning shower with strong northwesterlies easing, a forecast high of 15.
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Remember that one from Mr. Mister? Memory from years gone by. Justin Timberlake and Mirrors in there as well. G'day, Southland. Jolly good to have you in today. We're ploughing through this week. The weekend is almost upon us, and I think we should take a bit of a look and see what the prospects weather-wise are for that. We'll do it shortly, but right now, Taylor Swift.

0: Robinson, we like your music. Can you make another hit for us, please? Because it's one a bit like that, but different. Foo Fighters, Everlong, and Taylor Swift, and I Knew It. I Knew You. Let's take a look at weather, shall we, for the rest of today. Chance of a shower until this evening. Light winds 12, feels like 10 in Gore at the moment, down to 1 overnight. Tomorrow, Friday, it's going to be a frosty start and a fine day with nor'westerlies becoming stronger by tomorrow afternoon. 14, the expected high for tomorrow. Into the weekend, Saturday, partly cloudy, chance of a shower in the morning through until the afternoon, with strong northwesterlies easing during the morning. 16 is Saturday's high. Into Sunday, showers, some of those quite heavy too, easing but not till evening. 11. Into Monday, partly cloudy, nor'westerlies 15. Some showers quite heavy on Tuesday, 15. And a few showers into Wednesday, and 11.
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0: One Direction and Night Changes. Elton John, Tiny Dancer. Tomorrow morning on The Breakfast Show, she's from Bailey's Real Estate, and Julie Mitchell will be joining Chitty and the rest of us for the Property of the Week. We're going to be having a bit of a chat too about the Stage 2 of the Willow Ridge development. And sometimes listings go on the market in a sort of a, well, they, for various reasons, the vendors don't want a big fuss, and they sort of call them secret, quiet listings. Well, there's one at the moment on the market here locally that's actually generating quite a bit of interest, just quietly, and we're going to find out more about that with Julie tomorrow morning when she joins Chitty.
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0: Nearly 3 o'clock, Peter Mack. This is Southland Takanui, and it is Thursday already. Tomorrow, Friday, then the weekend is upon us. The following Friday, of course, Daffodil Day, and please have some loot in your pocket, some change to help out when the collectors are out on our streets around our region. We are back on the other side at 3 o'clock musically with MGMT, CNO Sparrow, good track there, and Foreigner with a Memory. When we come back, right here, after three, Southland's Takanui.
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4: In this update, hundreds of Wellingtonians have taken to the steps of Parliament to demand a response to new water bills. The annual standalone bills from new water entity Te Aki Wai are forecast to reach $6,000 within a decade. Locals believe it's an unfeasible cost, and Te Aki Wai leadership needs to make a change.
5: Should be socialised, should be run on a socialist manner so that everyone has it available.
6: We just can't afford this. It's another cost on top of an already struggling people.
7: The commercialisation of water, the corporatisation of water, we've got no democracy here.
4: A primary school principal says it's been tough to deliver the government's Healthy School Lunches program with continued funding cuts. The Green Party's promised to lift funding for the scheme, with meals costing an average of $6.50 each. That's nearly double the current price. Tairangi School Principal Jason Ataere says the Ministry of Education agreed to raise his school's funding at the beginning of the year, but that was quickly overruled.
8: They then brought in a rule to reduce the funding by 10%. So for the same meal that I wanted to produce at the start of last year, I'm sort of 48 cents down on where I was.
4: Two people have been charged after the death of a Lower Hutt man earlier this year. A homicide investigation was launched after Nathaniel Sturmey was found lying outside a property in Waterloo in April. A 25-year-old male's been charged with murder, a 46-year-old female with accessory after the fact. Auckland Airport is seeing more passengers through the door but remains cautious about the year ahead. It's announced a 20% drop in net profit, but revenue is up 3%. That's news.
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4: In sport, New Zealand cricket has posted a financial loss, $5.5 million larger than forecast. The huge blowout to $7.3 million is primarily attributed to budgeting for broadcast revenue that had already been received, an increase in overall costs, and a reduction in income from Super Smash sponsor Dream 11 due to changes in India's gambling laws. Coach Whitney Hansen's adamant rotation will be important for the Black Ferns ahead of a busy schedule. Hansen's named three debutants to tackle Australia in Auckland on Saturday.
10: We're thinking about the future, we're thinking about now. Where can we give opportunity to grow some talent and how do we give some continuity to those that will own those positions come the tough games?
4: That's sport.
3: Weather for Southland.
11: Weather watch 24-7, the marine forecast for sea area Fofo, westerly at 20 knots, with a southwest swell of 3 metres easing and fair visibility in showers. Outlook for tomorrow, northwest 20 knots. Met Service forecast for Southland for the rest of today, cloudy periods with the chance of a shower, westerlies and down to a low of 2 degrees tonight. Tomorrow fine with a frosty start, but then some cloud developing from afternoon as northerlies become strong. Tomorrow's high 14, low of 8 tomorrow night. Saturday partly cloudy, the chance of a morning shower with strong northwesterlies easing, a forecast high of 15.
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Material Lover, Sienna Spiro on your radio this Thursday afternoon. Peter Mack at the helm. Through till 6 o'clock tonight, we have the best mix and the greatest hits across the heartland with Wilson Phillips on the way, Imagine Dragons, and right now, this from Foreigner.

0: Wilson Phillips and Hold On. St. John's are on the way. Big shout out to St. John's this afternoon. They've actually welcomed recommendations, have St. John's, from the government's Aged Care Ministerial Advisory Group, saying that they highlight the need to better prepare for New Zealand's ageing population. The Deputy Chief Executive said demand for aged care services is expected to rise significantly. I think we all have realised that over the next couple of decades. And that makes it vital to ensure that older New Zealanders and their carers can access the right care when they need to. And the organisation's particularly backed recommendations aimed at reducing unnecessary hospital stays, easing pressure on emergency departments, and strengthening support through home-based and primary care services. And St. John says it looks forward to working alongside the health sector partners to improve care outcomes for older people while supporting the aged care workforce into the future.
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9: In this update, the police minister says the watchdog investigation into the shooting of Tom Phillips reflects the outstanding job of officers. The Independent Police Conduct Authority finds the officer was justified in shooting the fugitive who'd been missing with his children for 4 years. It shows the officer fired at Phillips 5 times, striking him 3 times. Mark Mitchell says he backs the actions of the frontline officers 110%.
10: I don't question police officers in the middle of the night when they're facing a person armed with a firearm that's already shot their colleague. I choose not to second guess or question their actions. They are the ones at the scene.
9: The local government minister wants to meet with Tauranga's mayor about accountability after the damning landslide report. The review commissioned by the Tauranga City Council on January's slip, which killed 6, has labelled the incident avoidable. It's identified more than 2 decades of experts warning the council of rockfalls and landslides, which could create a risk to life. Simon Watts says he wants an explanation on the findings and a timeline. Recommendations will be implemented.
11: It's my expectation that those recommendations are implemented without delay, and that's something I'll be closely monitoring.
9: The infrastructure minister isn't saying whether public outcry influenced his decision to reject a fast-track housing bid at Pegasus Golf Course. Chris Bishop declined Wolfbrook Properties' application. The Pegasus residents group celebrating after they presented a 16,000 signature petition to Parliament. Bishop didn't comment on whether public pressure swayed him, but says the proposal would be better dealt with through the normal RMA process.
12: My role is actually a relatively limited one, which is to receive the application via the agency, make an assessment, and then it's either a yay or a nay in terms of the referral, and I've declined it.
9: That's news.
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9: In sport, New Zealand cricket's financial woes will likely result in 40 Super Smash matches being dropped from the TV broadcast schedule this summer. They projected a loss of $7.3 million for the last financial year, meaning budgets are being reassessed. They plan to broadcast only 24 of the 64 Super Smash matches across 12 doubleheader match days. A busy schedule in the coming months has pushed Black Ferns coach Whitney Hansen into a plan that balances opportunities to play with the need to rest. just don't call it rotation.
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9: That is sport.
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16: Weather watch 24/7. The marine forecast for sea area Fovo, westerly at 20 knots, with a southwest swell of 3 metres easing and fair visibility and showers. Outlook for tomorrow, northwest 20 knots. Met Service forecast for Southland for the rest of today, cloudy periods with the chance of a shower, westerlies and down to a low of 2 degrees tonight. Tomorrow, fine with a frosty start, but then some cloud developing from afternoon as northerlies become strong. Tomorrow's high 14, low of 8 tomorrow night. Saturday, partly cloudy. The chance of a morning shower with a strong northwesterlies easing, a forecast high of 15.
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The musical powerhouse that is Pink. The apple's not falling far from the tree too, with her daughter also looking like she's going to get into show business. Pink, she may have incredibly short hair, but what a nice long career, and it's still in full cry.

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It's one, two, three, take my hand and come with me, because you look so fine that I really wanna make you mine. Really wanna make you mine. 4, 5, 6, come on and get your kicks. Now you don't need

0: Jet, how you going to be my girl, Peter Mac, this afternoon? Well, a national MP has broken ranks. And what's all this about? Well, he's criticising a tax change that's going to be included or is included in this year's budget, saying that a measure to cap the amount of money that people can donate while being eligible for tax credits has zero logic behind it. He's been speaking today at an event hosted by the charities people in Wellington, and he says the change is going to make donating money to charity less financially attractive, and what it could actually do is end up leaving charities out of pocket. That's often what happens when these things, when you start tampering with something, the result out the other end isn't quite what you're looking for. So he said he is pushing to have those rules changed, and he's also revealed that they are currently under review. He says, I'm advocating really, really hard for this, and I can assure you that work is underway to fix it. And, yeah, it would seem that he's onto something here. Charities are stretched and pushed enough, aren't they? So we'll see how this one pans out.
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0: Bruno Mars, Just Might, Sublime and Rihanna, and Love on the Brain. Not really in our catchment, but the whole country's been a bit interested in the situation at Pegasus in North Canterbury. Pegasus is just really within spitting distance of Woodend. And Woodend's out on the northern side of Christchurch. I don't know, 20 minutes, is it 20 minutes? 20, yeah, it'd be 20 minutes north of Christchurch, I suppose. There's been that whole business there about the golf course, which has had a couple of failed owners. The thing was basically sold cheap. Wolfbrook, the property developers, they purchased it for reportedly around $7 million, and they wanted to subdivide it, put about 1,000 homes on there. Now, you would think, well, if, you know, if land, they bought it, they can do what they like with it. Well, it wasn't really zoned for residential. They wanted to get the consent to do that and put it through fast track. There's been massive opposition from the people at Pegasus about that, and there's been a lot of support from fairly senior political figures locally too to help with that. One of the foundation people to build quite a, I think, a decent sort of a home on the golf course or on the perimeter of the golf course was our own Sir Richard Hadley, Paddles. And of course, that would sort of render that investment a bit useless, really. Yeah, it's a difficult one, but I've always thought, and I've had a family member that has lived previously at Pegasus, not there now, I've always thought that irrespective of the, I don't know, the legality or the morality or whatever you want to say of the bit of land that has been the golf course changing hands into housing or not, and whether technically there's a case for a developer to come in and turn it into housing. To me, Pegasus was always founded around that kind of lake feature in the middle and the golf course. I've driven in there many times, and it's just a wonderful big approach. So it remains to be seen whether Wolfbrook will pursue some kind of other contest, whether they'll take it to some further sort of arbitration or seek some other legal redress, or whether they'll just roll over and say, all right, who wants to buy it, and whether at that point it needs to go into some kind of a public trust ownership, not the public trust, but a public trust, or to preserve the vibe of the thing, to quote the castle, to be able to keep that kind of approach to what is quite a nice area there going forward. Going to be interesting to see how that one pans out. Maybe the fight's over, maybe it's not done yet. Watch the space. Suzanne Vega and the Killers when we come back.
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0: G'day, Gore. G'day, Tiana. How are we doing? Peter Mack at the helm, through till 6. We are heading home after 5. Let's find out after 5 how the weekend weather might look too. We'll get a bit of an idea about the entree to the weekend. And we've got one more full week of August and one more full week of winter, if you do your seasons on a calendar basis. And then we'll start to look pretty seriously at spring. Personally, can't wait. See you tomorrow.
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13: In this update, the police watchdog says it's identified problems relating to command and control on the September morning Tom Phillips was fatally shot. The Independent Police Conduct Authority has found the officer was justified in shooting the fugitive, who'd been missing with his children for 4 years. Jordan Dunn reports.
14: The report commends the actions of the frontline officers, but finds shortcomings in the actions of the Emergency Communications Centre shift commander. Superintendent Scott Gemmell says police acknowledge and accept the findings, adding he is extremely proud of the officers involved. He says they will consider how it can use the incident to convey the critical nature of effective command and control.
13: Sky City has revealed it's planning to lay off hundreds of staff and is considering selling off its Adelaide hotel and casino. It comes as Spark confirms it's already cut hundreds of roles. Business reporter Michael Sergal has the latest.
15: Sky City says it's made the tough decision to cut 200 to 250 jobs, mainly in Auckland, to cut costs. It's also begun a strategic review of its Adelaide operation. Spark's confirmed it's cut 627 roles in the past year after already slashing 1,300 roles the year before.
13: A view the government's new land market watchdog is a great step in helping prevent housing shortages. The independent urban land market officer role will be introduced under the replacement for the RMA. They'll review if markets are competitive and advise actions to councils and the government. Business think tank New Zealand Initiative chief economist Eric Crampton says it will help the market function better.
16: New Zealand's housing problems fundamentally stem from not enough land being zoned for apartments, townhouses and new subdivisions in the places where they want to live.
13: That's news.
17: Built for New Zealand conditions, Skyline buildings are available through Jones and Cooper Builders, helping Southlanders create practical, durable spaces that last.
12: Hokanui Sport.
13: In sport, Warriors chief executive Cameron George is hailing stability as a major upside of contracting coach Andrew Webster until the end of 2032. George says long-term contracts offer clarity for planning and confidence in the club's systems.
18: That's certainly the case with Webby at the helm, and I don't think anyone that ever watched a game of footy or not watched a game of footy would dispute that Webby is a very good leader for our footy club and players alike.
13: The Silver Ferns Commonwealth Games squad now has six players confirmed to play in Australia. Goal attack Georgia Heffernan will join the Sunshine Coast. And the number of Super Smash matches covered on TV will reduce from 64 to just 24 as New Zealand cricket battles with a 7.3 million deficit for the last financial year.
12: Hokanui, home of Southland's best music mix. 94.8, 90.4 and everywhere on iHeartRadio. 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
19: Weather Watch 24/7, the marine forecast for sea area Fofo, westerly at 20 knots, with a southwest swell of 3 metres easing and fair visibility and showers. Outlook for tomorrow, northwest 20 knots. Met Service forecast for Southland for the rest of today, cloudy periods with the chance of a shower, westerlies and down to a low of 2 degrees tonight. Tomorrow, fine with a frosty start, but then some cloud developing from afternoon as northerlies become strong. Tomorrow's high 14, low of 8 tomorrow night. Saturday, partly cloudy, the chance of a morning shower with strong northwesterlies easing, a forecast high of 15.
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Another of the Mac family, that's the Fleetwood version with me, Peter Mac, tonight. Hold me. Tomorrow, you tune in and catch her. It's Chitty for Breakfast from 6, getting you going and getting you set up for the weekend ahead. Bit of sports news and stuff.

0: Jose are too sweet. 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

0: Foster the people in Australia. It's people and the Fosters, isn't it? And Pumped Up Kicks. Now, tomorrow morning, as well as Julie Mitchell from Bailey's talking to us about the property of the week and also a bit of a chat about stage two of the Willow Ridge development, we will have Nisbo checking in, packing sporting stuff into the show with the All Blacks test against South Africa, the latest from the NPC season, the Warriors clash with the Rabbitohs, Liam Lawson's return to the Red Bulls Formula One team. Crikey, we've got all the bases covered tomorrow morning when Nisbo joins Chitty and your good self for breakfast here, Southland's Hokanui.
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0: This is Southland Takanui, Peter Mack. That'll do me for tonight. I'm hopping off the bus about here. You will go down to 1 degree overnight tonight, you'll find, and tomorrow morning a bit of a frosty start to the day. Could get a little windy too. Quite strong nor'westerlies forecast for tomorrow. But in the meantime, till we meet again tomorrow after 2, have a very good Thursday evening.
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6: Hello, officer. 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I mean, I might have been going a bit fast back there, but I know these roads like the back of my hand. 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I'm a local.
7: Man, mid-40s. 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Suspected head and spinal injuries. Ambo required. We've heard it all. We've seen it all. Slow down.
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11: In this update, a former police negotiator says the watchdog investigation into the shooting of Tom Phillips shows confusion over who was in charge. The Independent Police Conduct Authority finds the officer was justified in shooting the fugitive, who'd been missing with his children for 4 years. It points out an officer sought clarification from the district commander 3 times before a response. Lance Burdett says it's a sign of how dynamic the situation was.
12: When you're starting to ask for, is there a command, what decision, who's going to make a decision, that means that perhaps the experience on the ground isn't as good as it could have been and somebody should have stepped up.
11: Green Party co-leader Marama Davidson says at a time when more families are struggling to afford the basics, every child should have access to nutritious food. If elected, the party's promised it'll reinstate the original model of the Healthy School Lunch program launched by Labor. It's also proposing to extend the scheme to include another 400 schools. Davidson says a lot of schools in need would gain access to the program under the extension.
13: That would end up being almost 50% of the country's poorest schools, where currently it's about 25%.
11: A royals expert says the Duke and Duchess of Sussex are returning to the UK with a surprising level of haste. The Daily Telegraph reports Harry and Meghan have enrolled their young children to start at a British school in September. The couple will live in a non-royal residence outside London and remain non-working royals. Royal correspondent Juliet Reardon says she suspects they've been thinking about it for a while and cemented the move during their visit last month.
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10: Hokanui Sport.
11: In sport, CEO Cameron George has revealed the Warriors may have two NRL home matches, bookending the State of Origin match in Auckland next June. The first one confirmed for Eden Park before Origin, and a potential second fixture back at Mount Smart the following weekend. Latrell Mitchell's NRL comeback from injury is set to be delayed another week, with reports he has a nerve problem in his lower back. At least one Setiti should be playing Test rugby for New Zealand this weekend. Lock Emarante Setiti, sister of All Blacks Lucy Wallace, will likely make a maiden appearance off the bench for the Black Ferns against Australia in Auckland on Saturday. That is sport. I'm Raylene Ramsey.
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16: Weather watch 24/7, the marine forecast for sea area Fovo, westerly at 20 knots, with a southwest swell of 3 metres easing and fair visibility and showers. Outlook for tomorrow, northwest 20 knots. Met Service forecast for Southland for the rest of today, cloudy periods with the chance of a shower, westerlies and down to a low of 2 degrees tonight. Tomorrow, fine with a frosty start, but then some cloud developing from afternoon as northerlies become strong. Tomorrow's high 14, low of 8 tomorrow night. Saturday, partly cloudy. The chance of a morning shower with a strong northwesterlies easing, a forecast high of 15.
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4: In this update, the police minister says he doesn't question the actions of officers involved in the fatal shooting of Tom Phillips. Phillips and his children were missing for 4 years before he was killed in a shootout in September. The Independent Police Conduct Authority's investigation released today finds the shooting of Phillips was justified. Mark Mitchell says the officers were facing an armed man who had shot their colleague in the middle of the night.
5: It was a really difficult situation for them to deal with, and they've done an outstanding job, and that's been reflected back in the IPCA findings as well.
4: The Transport Minister is stressing the importance of rapid transit connections to cater to Auckland's growing population. The New Zealand Transport Agency has released a plan for optimising the city's existing motorway network over the next 30 years. It includes smarter traffic management, quicker crash responses, small-scale improvements and time-of-use charging. Minister Chris Bishop says the plan reaffirms the need to focus on infrastructure which already exists rather than a shiny new project.
6: The days of building massive new motorway expansions in Auckland and ever-expanding the size of the motorway network are coming to an end.
4: A man's in custody after allegedly breaking into a Northland home this morning and assaulting a mother and child inside. Police say they were called to reports of an armed man breaking into a Kaikoi address at 7 a.m. The mother is in hospital in a serious condition. The child received minor injuries. A 38-year-old man is in custody. Charges are pending. A National MP claims there's zero logic to a change announced by his government at Budget 2026. From April, a $33,000 cap on tax credits for charitable donations is being imposed. There's currently no cap. National's Greg Fleming has described it as a sledgehammer to destroy a walnut when asked at a non-profit event in Wellington today. He claims work's underway to fix it.
7: I have no problems with being quoted publicly on saying I think it was an error.
4: That's news.
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4: In sport, Northland coach Ryan Martin feels strong hometown determination, driving the Taniwha ahead of their Ranfurly Shield challenge against Canterbury tonight. Four out of every five squad members have roots in the province, which hasn't had a Shield reign since 1978, when they were named North Auckland. Martin says grizzled veterans returning to play alongside exciting local youth has something special building.
10: You look at a Marcel Renata giving back to the Northland community. You know, he's originally from here and there's lots of new talent, but also some of the old fellas are still putting their hands up. Having that mix is why everyone's so excited about the NPC.
4: Warriors Chief Executive Cameron George believes the four-year contract extension for coach Andrew Webster will provide stability and confidence in the NRL club's systems, as well as be a boost for player retention and recruitment. And Ryan Fox is happy to take some gentle ribbing from his fellow golf professionals as the result of being a major champion. He's had the claret jug out on show ahead of PGA Tour playoffs in St. Louis. That's sport. I'm Stuart Willey.
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11: Weather watch 24/7. The marine forecast for sea area Fofo, westerly at 20 knots, with a southwest swell of 3 metres easing and fair visibility and showers. Outlook for tomorrow, northwest 20 knots. Met Service forecast for Southland for the rest of today, cloudy periods with the chance of a shower, westerlies and down to a low of 2 degrees tonight. Tomorrow, fine with a frosty start, but then some cloud developing from afternoon as northerlies become strong. Tomorrow's high 14, low of 8 tomorrow night. Saturday, partly cloudy.
12: cloudy, the chance of a morning shower with strong northwesterlies easing, a forecast high of 15.
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11: In this update, the police minister says the watchdog investigation into the shooting of Tom Phillips reflects the outstanding job of officers. The Independent Police Conduct Authority finds the officer was justified in shooting the fugitive who'd been missing with his children for 4 years. It shows the officer fired at Phillips 5 times, striking him 3 times. Minister Mark Mitchell says he backs the actions of the frontline officers 110%.
12: I don't question police officers in the middle of the night when they're facing a person armed with a firearm that's already shot their colleague. I choose not to second guess or question their actions. They are the ones at the scene.
11: The Infrastructure Minister isn't saying whether public outcry influenced his decision to reject a fast-track housing bid at Pegasus Golf Course. Prior Minister Chris Bishop declined Wolfbrook Properties' application. The Pegasus Residents Group is celebrating after they presented a 16,000-signature petition to Parliament. Bishop didn't comment on whether public pressure swayed his decision, but says the proposal would be better dealt with through the normal RMA process.
13: My role is actually a relatively limited one, which is to receive the application via the agency, make an assessment, and then it's either a yay or a nay in terms of the referral, and I've declined it.
11: Auckland Airport is seeing more passengers through the door, but remains cautious about the year ahead. It's announced a 20% drop in net profit, but revenue is up 3%. Here's business reporter Michael Sergel.
14: Passenger numbers are up about 1.6% on the previous year, with Chinese visitor numbers up 11%. The airport says underlying demand for air travel is strong heading into summer, but it says fuel prices remain volatile, geopolitical instability is continuing to affect airlines and travel demand, and flight and passenger volumes are likely to remain flat.
11: That's news.
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11: In sport, Warriors CEO Cameron George has revealed the Waz may have 2 NRL home matches bookending next June's State of Origin clash in Auckland. The first is confirmed for Eden Park before Origin and a potential second fixture at Mount Smart the following weekend. The 5 Sydney Swans, stood down from the AFL on the back of a sexual assault allegation, have issued an apology. The quintet say they've let down partners and families, as well as teammates, supporters, corporate partners, and the Swans AFLW team. At least one Satiti should be playing Test rugby for New Zealand this weekend. Lock Amarante Satiti, sister of All Blacks Lucy Wallace, will likely make a maiden appearance off the bench for the Black Ferns against Australia in Auckland on Saturday. Coach Whitney Hansen says the siblings are certainly impressive.
18: There's definitely some genetics in there at play, I think, and yeah, I know that they'll both be really proud of each other.
11: That's sport. I'm Stuart Willey.
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10: In this update, the police watchdog says it's identified problems relating to command and control on the September morning Tom Phillips was fatally shot. The Independent Police Conduct Authority has found the officer was justified in shooting the fugitive who'd been missing with his children for 4 years. Jordan Dunn has more.
11: The report commends the actions of the frontline officers but finds shortcomings in the actions of the Emergency Communications Centre shift commander. Superintendent Scott Gemmell says police acknowledge and accept the findings, adding he is extremely proud of the officers involved. He says they will consider how it can use the incident to convey the critical nature of effective command and control.
10: Spark's full-year financial report reveals a 91% jump in net profit to $499 million. The telecom firms also cut 627 staff due to a mix of falling demand and AI use. At the same time, Chief Executive Jolie Hodson received an $859,000 bonus and a pay bump from $1.27 million to $1.31 million. She says it's based on performance.
12: So if you think about FY24 and FY25, when we didn't meet our performance hurdles, got zero in relation to that, and that's appropriate.
10: A view the government's new land market watchdog is a great step in helping prevent housing shortages. They'll review if markets are competitive and advise actions to councils and the government. Business think tank New Zealand Initiative chief economist Eric Crampton says it'll help the market function better.
13: New Zealand's housing problems fundamentally stem from not enough land being zoned for apartments, townhouses, and new subdivisions in the places where they want to live.
10: North Korea has fired an unidentified projectile to the east of the Korean Peninsula. Japan's Coast Guard says the suspected ballistic missile has already fallen into the sea outside of their territorial waters. Earlier, Donald Trump said he would meet with Kim Jong-un later this year to revive his bond with the reclusive North Korean leader. That's news.
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10: In sport, triumph for Northland in their Ranfurly Shield clash against Canterbury. The Taniwha edging out the Red and Blacks 31-21 in Christchurch. Formula One's Max Verstappen has signed a contract extension with Red Bull, shutting down speculation over the four-time world champion's future. Verstappen, now locked in until 2030, will be partnered by Kiwi Liam Lawson for this weekend's Dutch Grand Prix. The Storm believe Penrith will still be a formidable opponent in Melbourne tonight, despite losing their two most recent NRL matches, as well as their inspirational captain, Issa Yeo. Storm coach Craig Bellamy wants to finish their last home match of the season on a high, but says an understrength Panthers will still be a tough nut to crack.
0: knowing what they've done over the last few years, the young guys coming in, they pick up that experience and you sort of get used to winning or you get used to losing. So apparently they've got used to winning over the last 5-6 years.
10: That's sport. I'm Stuart Willie.
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5: 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Steve Gooding Marine are now the local dealers for the most awarded aluminium boats in New Zealand. The performance of Surtees boats has been described as beyond expectation. 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
7: In this update, the watchdog investigation into the shooting of Tom Phillips shows hesitation to deploy the police helicopter. The Independent Police Conduct Authority finds the officer was justified in shooting the fugitive, who'd been missing with his children for 4 years. The report shows the communications shift commander first declined requests to deploy the Eagle helicopter, meaning it didn't arrive until 9 minutes after the shootout. Former police negotiator Lance Burdett says this is all in hindsight.

0: Right.
1: Being able to have a helicopter there and see what's going on would be an advantage, but it's the people on the ground that really do have to make those decisions because they are there and that can see.
0: Respiratory illness has spiked in Auckland, with 177 people hospitalised last week. That's the highest number we've seen since 2015. Outbreaks were seen in two schools, several aged residential care facilities, and the wider community. A warning: new reforms to agricultural drone use could carry dangerous risks. The government's scrapping approval requirements for lower-risk routine operations like spraying, saying certification can take up to 9 months to get. But Aviation Industry Association Chief Executive Simon Wallace says this reform's rushed, as drones are not low-risk.
2: Without the necessary level of training and competence, not only a risk to the safety of people and could kill someone, but they're an environmental risk.
0: A royal expert says the Duke and Duchess of Sussex are returning to the UK with a surprising level of haste. A source close to Harry and Meghan confirmed media reports their young children will begin school there next month. Royal correspondent Juliet Reedin says she suspects they've been thinking about it for a while and cemented the move during their visit last month.
3: The fact that it's happening so quickly and that we didn't know about it and that the King was only informed on Sunday, all of that is deeply surprising.
0: That's news.
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0: In sport, a Thursday night that will go down in Northland rugby folklore.
7: Shield, the famous Lagerwood, is heading to the far north. It is Northland's trophy. It is Northland's night.
0: The Taniwha claiming their first Shield win since 1978 with a 36-12 victory over Canterbury at Te Kaha. Confidence from golfer Ryan Fox, he'll achieve at least one more significant milestone before 2026 is done with. This week's PGA Tour tournament in St. Louis, the second of three FedEx Cup playoff events, is the second last before teams are confirmed for next month's President's Cup. Fox's Open Championship win last month rocketed him up to second in the international team standings, with the top six securing automatic selection.
8: I don't know exactly what the confirmation is, but I would say it'll be pretty hard to drop out of that top six for next week. Even if that does happen, I would say I should be all right for a captain's pick as well.
0: That's sport. I'm Stuart Willey.
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1: 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Compared to 2025, the median sale price has gone up 11% and is now 475k. The number of sales is 28, up by 1. The median days it takes to sell is 39, up by 8. For all things property, contact Harcourts Gore today. 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
4: In this update, a police watchdog investigation has found an officer was justified in fatally shooting Tom Phillips in self-defence. Phillips and his children were missing for 4 years when the saga ended with a shootout in September. Jordan Dunn has more.
5: One officer received near-fatal injuries after being shot by Phillips. Within seconds, another officer had arrived, saw Phillips with a rifle and subsequently shot and killed him. The Independent Police Conduct Authority accepts this officer believed the fugitive had likely killed his colleague and would kill him too. It also finds officers provided appropriate care to Phillips, who received a non-survivable injury.
4: The finance minister is standing by the Fletcher Building bailout after the company reports a massive $228 million profit. The government gave the company a $60 million grant to prop up its cement manufacturing operations last month after it said it would turn to imports. Nicola Willis says the government has no desire to bail out businesses, but the impact of losing cement would have been severe.
6: That would have meant a wind down in the ability to build roads, construction, a grinding down in the economy.
4: A primary school principal says it's been tough to deliver the government's Healthy School Lunches program with continued funding cuts. The Green Party's promised to lift funding for the scheme, with meals costing an average of $6.50 each, nearly double the current price. Tairangi School Principal Jason Ataira says the Ministry of Education agreed to raise his school's funding at the beginning of the year, but that was quickly overruled.
7: They then brought in a rule to reduce the funding by 10%. So for the same meal that I wanted to produce at the start of last year, I'm sort of 48 cents down on where I was.
4: South Korea has condemned North Korea's launch of more than 10 ballistic missiles. Japan's Coast Guard says the projectiles fell into the sea, with joint military exercises between Washington and Seoul still going on. Earlier, Donald Trump said he would meet with Kim Jong-un later this year to revive his bond with the reclusive North Korean leader. That's news.
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0: Hoka Nui Sport.
4: In sport, the All Blacks' injured trio of Cam Roygaard, Will Jordan and Damian McKenzie have all recovered and been named in the starting lineup to tackle South Africa in the first test at Ellis Park on Sunday morning. Josh Lord and Fabian Holland make up a tall timber locking combination, and Ardie Surveyor will captain the side from number 8. Two flankers have been selected on the bench, Peter Lakai and Anton Zegner, rather than a specialist lock. The Northland Taniwha have won the Ranfurly Shield for the first time since 1978 with an emphatic 36-12 win over Canterbury. Netball, a busy schedule in the coming months, has pushed Black Ferns coach Whitney Hansen into a plan that balances opportunities to play with the need to rest. Just don't call it rotation.
10: We love that word, rotation, don't we? But I think rather than rotation, probably what you'll see is where we give opportunity, we might give some a rest. But we will also be thinking about how we create continuity in the group that we've got.
4: That's sport. I'm Stuart Willie.
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2: In this update, the police minister says he doesn't question the actions of officers involved in the fatal shooting of Tom Phillips. Phillips and his children were missing for 4 years before he was killed in a shootout in September. The Independent Police Conduct Authority's investigation finds the shooting of Phillips was justified. Mark Mitchell says the officers were facing an armed man who'd shot their colleague in the middle of the night.
3: So it was a really difficult situation for them to deal with, and they've done an outstanding job, and that's been reflected back in the IPCA findings as well.
2: Respiratory illness has spiked in Auckland, with 177 people hospitalised last week. That's the highest number we've seen since 2015. Outbreaks were seen in two schools, several aged residential care facilities, and the wider community. Belief New Zealand is failing to look after the assets it already has, and it's time for a change. The Building Nations Conference in Christchurch brought together hundreds of leaders from government, business and the infrastructure sector to discuss our future. Infrastructure New Zealand Chief Executive Nick Leggett says New Zealand has a set-and-forget mentality, failing to invest in and maintain what it already owns.
4: Politicians aren't project managers, but they are there as the sort of the gatekeepers for public investment. But we want the experts running infrastructure, and that's what we need to see more of.
2: A devastating moment of false hope for the family of an Australian hiker missing for 8 days when a New South Wales politician announced she'd been found alive. Police have since said they found a body in Sydney Bush, believed to be 18-year-old Lily Hooper. Australia correspondent Murray Olds says New South Wales Premier Chris Minns initially told a parliamentary hearing she was alive.
5: That news has ricocheted around newsrooms across the country, and the follow-up's just been devastating for the family, for everybody involved. I mean, how on earth that mistake could have been made in the first place is beyond me.
2: That's news.
1: Hokanui Sport.
2: In sport, the All Blacks have been able to select a full-strength side for Sunday morning's opening test against the Springboks in Johannesburg. Cam Roygaard, Will Jordan and Damian McKenzie have all brushed off injury, while captain Ardie Savea plays his first match of the Greatest Rivalry Tour after being rested for the early matches. The Northland Taniwha have won the Ranfurly Shield for the first time since 1978, with an emphatic 36-12 win over Canterbury in Christchurch. League CEO Cameron George has revealed the Warriors may have two NRL home matches, bookending the State of Origin match in Auckland next June. The first confirmed for Eden Park, and a potential second fixture back at Mount Smart. And the number of Super Smash matches covered on television will reduce from 64 to just 24, as New Zealand cricket battles with a $7.3 million deficit for the last financial year. That's sport. I'm Stuart Willey.
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2: In this update, the police minister says the watchdog investigation into the shooting of Tom Phillips reflects the outstanding job of officers. The Independent Police Conduct Authority finds the officer was justified in shooting the fugitive who'd been missing with his children for 4 years. It shows the officer fired at Phillips 5 times, striking him 3 times. Minister Mark Mitchell says he backs the actions of the frontline officers 110%.
3: I don't question police officers in the middle of the night when they're facing a person armed with a firearm that's already shot their colleague. I choose not to second guess or question their actions. They are the ones at the scene.
2: The infrastructure minister isn't saying whether a public outcry influenced his decision to reject a fast-track housing bid at Canterbury's Pegasus Golf Course. Minister Chris Bishop declined Wolfbrook Properties' application. The Pegasus Residents Group celebrating after they presented a 16,000 signature petition to Parliament. Bishop didn't comment on whether public pressure swayed his decision, but says the proposal would be better dealt with through the normal RMA process.
4: My role is actually a relatively limited one, which is to receive the application via the agency, make an assessment, and then it's either a yay or a nay in terms of the referral, and I've declined it.
2: 2 people have been charged after the death of a Lower Hutt man earlier this year. A homicide investigation was launched after Nathaniel Sturmey was found lying outside a property in Waterloo in April. A 25-year-old man has been charged with murder and a 46-year-old woman charged with accessory after the fact. A National MP's broken ranks with the government, claiming there's zero logic to a tax change announced in the budget. Political reporter Ethan Griffiths has more.
5: From April, tax credits for charitable donations will be capped at $33,000. Currently, there's no cap. Finance Minister Nicola Willis described the change as necessary in May, but National MP Greg Fleming told a meeting of Wellington charity managers that the change is an error and doesn't make sense. Some charities are concerned it will reduce donations as donors are less incentivised.
2: New Zealand First's proposing changes to encourage more investment in premium dairy products. The party wants to amend the Dairy Industry Restructuring Act to give qualifying manufacturers access to up to 500 million litres of the dairy co-op's milk annually for 6 years. Leader Winston Peters says it would then taper for 4 years before ending in a bid to incentivise immediate investment in value-added dairy. He says the current 50 million litres is too low and sends a message to investors not to bother. Auckland Airport is seeing more passengers through the door, but remains cautious about the year ahead. It's announced a 20% drop in net profit, but revenue is up 3%. Here's business reporter Michael Sergel.
6: Passenger numbers are up about 1.6% on the previous year, with Chinese visitor numbers up 11%. The airport says underlying demand for air travel is strong heading into summer, but it says fuel prices remain volatile, geopolitical instability is continuing to affect airlines and travel demand, and flight and passenger volumes are likely to remain flat.
1: Hokanui Sport.
2: In sport, it's a Thursday night that will go down in Northland rugby folklore.
7: The Ranfurly Shield, the famous Loggerwood, is heading to the far north. It is Northland's trophy. It is Northland's night.
2: The Taniwha claiming their first Shield win since 1978 with a 36-12 victory over Canterbury at Te Kaha. Confidence from golfer Ryan Fox he'll achieve at least one more significant milestone before 2026 is done with. This week's PGA Tour tournament in St. Louis, the second of 3 FedEx Cup playoff events, is the second last before teams are confirmed for next month's President's Cup. Fox's Open Championship win last month rocketed him to second in the international team standings, with the top 6 securing automatic selection.
8: I don't know exactly what the confirmation is, but I would say it'll be pretty hard to drop out of that top 6 for next week. Even if that does happen, I would say I should be all right for a captain's pick as well.
2: Fox is 25th in the FedEx Cup standings as he tees off at the BMW Championship this morning. The top 30 after the event advanced to the season-ending Tour Championship. An ability to evolve but remain grounded is being pinpointed as a key reason behind a bumper contract extension for Warriors coach Andrew Webster. The 44-year-old is set to remain at the helm of the NRL side for another 6 years after signing a new 4-year deal until the end of 2032. Chief Executive Cameron George says Webster's evolved since his first season in 2023.
9: He's a different leader, but same person. And, you know, he's only a different leader because he's learnt from mistakes and he's learnt better ways of doing things. But most importantly, he's still the same person, and that's what's really important to me.
2: Four-time Formula One world champion Max Verstappen has ended the rumours and signed with Red Bull Racing until the end of the 2030 season, which will see him reach year 15 with the team. That's News and Sport. I'm Stuart Willey.
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1: 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Went to use a spoon from the kitchen and it was so cold, he got his tongue stuck. 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
2: All right.
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7: In this update, the police watchdog says it's identified problems relating to command and control on the September morning Tom Phillips was fatally shot. The Independent Police Conduct Authority has found the officer was justified in shooting the fugitive, who'd been missing with his children for 4 years. Jordan Dunn has more.
8: The report commends the actions of the frontline officers, but finds shortcomings in the actions of the Emergency Communications Centre shift commander. Superintendent Scott Gemmell says police acknowledge and accept the findings, adding he is extremely proud of the officers involved. He says they will consider how it can use the incident to convey the critical nature of effective command and control.
7: Spark's full-year financial report reveals a 91% jump in net profit to 400.

0: $199 million. The telecom firm also cut 627 staff due to a mix of falling demand and AI use. At the same time, Chief Executive Jolie Hodson received an $859,000 bonus and a pay bump from $1.27 million to $1.31 million. She says that's based on performance.
1: So if you think about FY24 and FY25, when we didn't meet our performance hurdles, got zero in relation to that, and that's appropriate.
0: A 38-year-old man is in custody after allegedly breaking into a Northland home yesterday, assaulting a mother and child inside. Police say they were called to reports of an armed man breaking into the Kaikoi address at 7 a.m. Detective Senior Sergeant Aaron Crawford says the pair inside were seriously assaulted before the intruder fled in a stolen vehicle to Omapere, 50 kilometres away. The mother is in hospital in a serious condition. The child received minor injuries. The Transport Minister is stressing the importance of rapid transit connections to cater to Auckland's growing population. The New Zealand Transport Agency has released a plan for optimising the city's existing motorway network over the next 30 years. It includes smarter traffic management, quicker crash responses, and time-of-use charging. Minister Chris Bishop says the plan reaffirms the need to focus on infrastructure which is already in existence, rather than shiny new projects.
2: The days of building massive new motorway expansions in Auckland and ever-expanding the size of the motorway network are coming to an end.
0: A view the government's new land market watchdog is a great step in helping prevent housing shortages. The independent urban land market officer role will be introduced under the replacement for the Resource Management Act. They'll review if markets are competitive and advise actions to councils and the government. Eric Crampton, the chief economist of the business think tank the New Zealand Initiative, says that will help the market function better.
3: New Zealand's housing problems fundamentally stem from not enough land being zoned for apartments, townhouses, and new subdivisions in the places where they want to live.
4: Hokanui Sport.
0: In sport, coach Dave Rennie has named his side to face the Springboks in Sunday morning's first greatest rivalry test at Ellis Park. Rugby editor Elliot Smith reports from Johannesburg.
5: Most of the side is as predicted, with Cam Roygaard, Will Jordan and Damien McKenzie all cleared of injury and will start. Captain Adi Savia returns too after being rested for the three tour games. However, there are a couple of surprises. Fabian Holland will partner Josh Lord in the second row. It was thought the All Blacks were initially targeting a return in the second test in Cape Town for last year's World Breakthrough Player of the Year after his shoulder injury. On the bench, George Bauer covers loose head prop. Leroy Carter's pocket rocket pace wins him the nod at altitude to cover the back three, and Kyle Preston is the backup halfback in the injury absence of Cortez Ratama. In Johannesburg with the All Blacks, Elliot Smith.
0: Northland have emphatically ended 48 years of hurt by winning the Ranfurly Shield 36-12 over Canterbury. Two-try hero Rob Rush told Sky Sport it's been seasons of work to write last night's history in Cambridge Blue.
6: The leaders that left last year left a real good imprint on us. They left some good standards, and it's unreal from this group of boys to just pick it up from there. Rhino, our coach, he always tells us, try write your own story in the jersey, and so far so good at the moment.
0: A bumper week of rugby league in Auckland next June could become even bigger. It was confirmed this week that as well as a State of Origin match on June 16, Eden Park will host the Warriors in an NRL fixture 3 days prior. Warriors Chief Executive Cameron George has revealed another element is also in the works.
7: I've been talking to the NRL a long time about this whole week, and the plan is for us to play the following weekend as a home game back at Go Media Stadium. So just waiting for all that confirmation to happen, and it should be a good week of footy.
0: New Zealand cricket's financial woes to the tune of $7.3 million will likely result in 40 Super Smash matches being dropped from the TV broadcast schedule this summer. That's news and sport. I'm Stuart Willey.
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3: In this update, a police watchdog investigation has found an officer was justified in fatally shooting Tom Phillips in self-defence. Phillips and his children were missing for 4 years when the saga ended with a shootout in September. Jordan Dunn has more.
4: One officer received near-fatal injuries after being shot by Phillips. Within seconds, another officer had arrived, saw Phillips with a rifle and subsequently shot and killed him. The Independent Police Conduct Authority accepts this officer believed the fugitive had likely killed his colleague and would kill him too. It also finds officers provided appropriate care to Phillips, who received a non-survivable injury.
3: The finance minister's standing by the Fletcher Building bailout after the company reports a $228 million profit. The government gave the company a $60 million grant to prop up its cement manufacturing operations last month after it said it would turn to imports. Nicola Willis says the government has no desire to bail out businesses, but the impact of losing cement would have been severe.
5: That would have meant a wind down in the ability to build roads, construction, a grinding down in the economy.
3: Revenue Minister Simon Watts says his National Party colleague is wrong after he criticised a government tax plan at an event yesterday. Political reporter Ethan Griffiths has more.
6: From April, a $33,000 cap on tax credits for charitable donations is being imposed. National's Greg Fleming lambasted his own government's policy, telling a charity event there was zero logic to the change and ministers are reviewing it. But Watts says Fleming's comments aren't correct and the government's position hasn't changed.
3: The Crown's made a formal apology in a historic deal with iwi on the Chatham Islands. Ngāti Mutunga o Whare Kauri has signed a deed of settlement, ending years of negotiations. The settlement acknowledges the relationship of iwi with the islands while navigating overlapping interests with Moriori. Signed by Treaty Negotiations Minister Paul Goldsmith, the iwi says it provides a foundation to create opportunities for future generations. A primary school principal says it's been tough to deliver the government's Healthy School Lunches programme with continued funding cuts. The Green Party's promised to lift funding for the scheme, with meals costing an average of $6.50 each, nearly double the current price. Tairangi School Principal Jason Ataida says the Ministry of Education agreed to raise the school's funding at the beginning of the year, but that was quickly overruled.
7: They then brought in a rule to reduce the funding by 10%. So for the same meal that I wanted to produce at the start of last year, I'm sort of 48 cents down on where I was.
3: South Korea has condemned North Korea's launch of more than 10 ballistic missiles. Japan's Coast Guard says the projectiles fell into the sea, with joint military exercises between Washington and Seoul still going on. Earlier, Donald Trump said he would meet with Kim Jong-un later this year to revive his bond with the reclusive North Korean leader.
2: Hokanui Sport.
3: In sport, it's a Thursday night that will go down in Northland rugby folklore.
8: The Ranfurly Shield, the famous Loggerwood, is heading to the far north. It is Northland's trophy. It is Northland's night.
3: The Taniwha claiming their first Shield win since 1978 with a 36-12 victory over Canterbury at Te Kaha. Confidence from golfer Ryan Fox he'll achieve at least one more significant milestone before 2026 is done with. This week's PGA Tour tournament in St. Louis, the second of three FedEx Cup playoff events, is the second last before teams are confirmed for next month's President's Cup. Fox's Open Championship win last month rocketed him up to second in the international team standings, with the top six

0: securing automatic selection.
1: I don't know exactly what the confirmation is, but I would say it'll be pretty hard to drop out of that top six for next week. Even if that does happen, I would say I should be all right for a captain's pick as well.
0: Fox is 25th in the FedEx Cup standings as he prepares to tee off at the BMW Championship in the next few minutes. The top 30 after the event advanced to the season-ending Tour Championship. An ability to evolve but remain grounded is being pinpointed as a key reason behind a bumper contract extension for Warriors coach Andrew Webster. The 44-year-old set to remain at the helm of the NRL side for another 6 years after signing a new four-year deal until the end of 2032. Chief Executive Cameron George says Webster's evolved since his first season in 2023.
2: He's a different leader, but same person. And, you know, he's only a different leader because he's learnt from mistakes and he's learnt better ways of doing things. But most importantly, he's still the same person. And that's what's really important to me.
0: Four-time Formula One world champion Max Verstappen has ended the rumours and signed with Red Bull until the end of the 2030 season, which will see him reach year 15 with the team. That's News and Sport. I'm Stuart Willey.
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0: Southland's Hokanui 94.8. 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
2: In this update, the watchdog investigation into the shooting of Tom Phillips shows hesitation to deploy the police helicopter. The Independent Police Conduct Authority finds the officer was justified in shooting the fugitive, who'd been missing with his children for 4 years. The report shows the communications shift commander first declined requests to deploy the Eagle helicopter, meaning it didn't arrive until 9 minutes after the shootout. Former police negotiator Lance Burdett says this is all in hindsight.
3: Being able to have a helicopter there and see what's going on would be an advantage, but it's the people on the ground that really do have to make those decisions because they are there and that can see.
2: Respiratory illness has spiked in Auckland, with 177 people hospitalised last week. That's the highest number we've seen since 2015. Outbreaks were seen in two schools, several aged residential care facilities, and the wider community. A warning: new reforms to agricultural drone use could carry dangerous risks. The government's scrapping approval requirements for lower risk routine operations like spraying, saying certification can take up to 9 months to get. Associate Transport Minister James Meagher says from the middle of next year, farmers will only need to forewarn the Civil Aviation Authority. But Aviation Industry Association Chief Executive Simon Wallace says this reform's rushed, as drones are not low risk.
4: Without the necessary level of training and competence, not only a risk to the safety of people and could kill someone, but they're an environmental risk.
2: Sky City has revealed it's planning to lay off hundreds of staff and is considering selling off its Adelaide hotel and casino. It comes as Spark confirms it's already cut hundreds of roles. Business reporter Michael Sergel has the latest.
5: Sky City says it's made the tough decision to cut 200 to 250 jobs, mainly in Auckland, to cut costs. It's also begun a strategic review of its Adelaide operation. Spark's confirmed it's cut 627 roles in the past year, after already slashing 1,300 roles the year before.
2: A devastating moment of false hope for the family of an Australian hiker missing for 8 days when a New South Wales politician announced she'd been found alive. Police have since said they found a body in Sydney Bush, believed to be 18-year-old Lily Hooper. Australia correspondent Murray Olds says New South Wales Premier Chris Minns initially told a parliamentary hearing she was alive.
6: That news has ricocheted around newsrooms across the country, and the follow-up's just been devastating for the family, for everybody involved. I mean, how on earth that mistake could have been made in the first place is beyond me.
2: A royal expert says the Duke and Duchess of Sussex are returning to the UK with a surprising level of haste. A source close to Harry and Meghan confirmed media reports their young children will begin school there next month. Royal correspondent Juliet Reardon says she suspects they've been thinking about it for a while and cemented the move during their visit last month.
7: The fact that it's happening so quickly and that we didn't know about it and that the King was only informed on Sunday, all of that is deeply surprising.
1: Hokanui Sport.
2: In sport, the All Blacks' injured trio of Cam Royguard, Will Jordan and Damian McKenzie have all recovered and been named in the starting lineup to tackle South Africa in the first test at Ellis Park on Sunday morning. Josh Lord and Fabian Holland make up a tall timber locking combination, and Adi Savea will captain the side from number 8. Two flankers have been selected on the bench, Peter Lakai and Anton Zegner, rather than a specialist lock. Netball, a busy schedule in the coming months, has pushed Black Ferns coach Whitney Hansen into a plan that balances opportunities to play with the need to rest. Just don't call it rotation.
8: We love that word rotation, but I think rather than rotation, probably what you'll see is where we give opportunity, we might give some a rest, but we will also be thinking about how we create continuity in the group that we've got.
2: Hansen's named three debutants in her match day 23 to face Australia in Auckland this weekend, while Australian sevens star Madison Levi and former Black Ferns loose forward Pia Tapsell are on the bench for possible Wallaroos debuts. One of the five Sydney Swans AFL players under investigation for sexual assault is losing sponsors and is seeing his children's book pulled from shelves amid the fallout of his season-ending suspension. Swans

0: Britain's best and fairest in 2024 and 25, Isaac Heaney, only released his Little Isaac Footy Fever book series a fortnight ago. But the title's been pulled from several shelves across the country, with promotion of the series also disappearing from the publisher's Instagram page. Heaney and teammate Chad Warner have also been dropped as brand ambassadors for Telstra. The five players have only just issued an apology for their actions and the impact it's had. And it's the most famous Thursday in Northland's rugby folklore.
1: The Ranfurly Shield, the famous Lagerwood, is heading to the far north. It is Northland's trophy. It is Northland's night.
0: The Taniwha claiming their first Shield win since 1978 with a 36-12 victory over Canterbury at Te Kaha Stadium. That's News and Sport. I'm Stuart Willey.
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3: In this update, the watchdog investigation into the shooting of Tom Phillips shows hesitation to deploy the police helicopter. The Independent Police Conduct Authority finds the officer was justified in shooting the fugitive who'd been missing with his children for 4 years. The report shows the communications shift commander first declined requests to deploy the Eagle helicopter, meaning it didn't arrive until 9 minutes after the shootout. Former police negotiator Lance Burdett says this is all in hindsight.
4: Being able to have a helicopter there and see what's going on would be an advantage, but it's the people on the ground that really do have to make those decisions because they are there and that can see.
3: Respiratory illness has spiked in Auckland, with 177 people hospitalised last week. That's the highest number we've seen since 2015. Outbreaks were seen in two schools, several aged residential care facilities and the wider community. A warning: new reforms to agricultural drone use could carry dangerous risks. The government's scrapping approval requirements for lower-risk routine operations like spraying, saying certification can take up to 9 months to get. Associate Transport Minister James Meagher says from the middle of next year, farmers will only need to forewarn the Civil Aviation Authority. But Aviation Industry Association Chief Executive Simon Wallace says this reform's rushed, as drones are not low-risk.
5: Without the necessary level of training and competence, not only a risk to the safety of people and could kill someone, but they're an environmental risk.
3: Sky City has revealed it's planning to lay off hundreds of staff and is considering selling off its Adelaide hotel and casino. It comes as Spark confirms it's already cut hundreds of roles. Business reporter Michael Sergel has the latest.
6: Sky City says it's made the tough decision to cut 200 to 250 jobs, mainly in Auckland, to cut costs. It's also begun a strategic review of its Adelaide operation. Spark's confirmed it's cut 627 roles in the past year, after already slashing 1,300 roles the year before.
3: A devastating moment of false hope for the family of an Australian hiker missing for 8 days when a New South Wales politician announced she'd been found alive. Police have since said they found a body in Sydney Bush, believed to be 18-year-old Lily Hooper. Australia correspondent Murray Olds says New South Wales Premier Chris Minns initially told a parliamentary hearing she was alive.
7: That news has ricocheted around newsrooms across the country, and the follow-up's just been devastating for the family, for everybody involved. I mean, how on earth that mistake could have been made in the first place is beyond me.
3: A royal expert says the Duke and Duchess of Sussex are returning to the UK with a surprising level of haste. A source close to Harry and Meghan confirmed media reports their young children will begin school there next month. Royal correspondent Juliet Reedon says she suspects they've been thinking about it for a while and cemented the move during their visit last month.
8: The fact that it's happening so quickly and that we didn't know about it and that the King was only informed on Sunday, all of that is deeply surprising.
2: Hokanui Sport.
3: In sport, the All Blacks' injured trio of Cam Royguard, Will Jordan and Damian McKenzie have all recovered and been named in the starting lineup to tackle South Africa in the first test at Ellis Park on Sunday morning. Josh Lord and Fabian Holland make up a tall timber locking combination, and Adi Savea will captain the side from number 8. Two flankers have been selected on the bench, Peter Lakai and Anton Zegner, rather than a specialist lock. Netball, a busy schedule in the coming months, has pushed Black Ferns coach Whitney Hansen into a plan that balances opportunities to play with the need to rest. Just don't call it rotation.
9: We love that word, rotation, don't we? I think rather than rotation, probably what you'll see is where we give opportunity, we might give some a rest

0: But we will also be thinking about how we create continuity in the group that we've got.
1: Hansen's named three debutants in her matchday 23 to face Australia in Auckland this weekend, while Australian seven-star Madison Levi and former Black Ferns loose forward Pia Tapsell are on the bench for possible Wallaroos debuts. One of the five Sydney Swans AFL players under investigation for sexual assault is losing sponsors and is seeing his children's book pulled from shelves amid the fallout of his season-ending suspension. Swans best and fairest in 2024 and 25, Isaac Heaney, only released his Little Isaac Footy Fever book series a fortnight ago, but the title's been pulled from several shelves across the country, with promotion of the series also disappearing from the publisher's Instagram page. Heaney and teammate Chad Warner have also been dropped as brand ambassadors for Telstra. The five players have only just issued an apology for their actions and the impact it's had. And it's the most famous Thursday in Northland's rugby folklore.
2: The Ranfurly Shield, the famous Loggerwood, is heading to the far north. It is Northland's trophy. It is Northland's night.
1: The Taniwha claiming their first Shield win since 1978 with a 36-12 victory over Canterbury at Te Kaha Stadium. That's news and sport. I'm Stuart Willey.
3: Southland's best music mix starts now on Hokanui. Weather for Southland.
4: Met Service forecast for Southland and the coastal forecast for Fovo. Gale warning in force, a northwesterly of 20 knots, rising to 35 west of Slope Point this afternoon. Sea becoming very rough in the west. For Southland, fine with a frosty start, then some cloud developing from this afternoon. Northerlies becoming stronger this afternoon. The high for Invercargill and Gore, both 14 degrees, dropping back to 7 overnight tonight. Tomorrow, partly cloudy, chance of a shower until afternoon. Strong northwesterlies easing in the morning with a high of 16 degrees. Invercargill tomorrow.
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3: In this update, a call for governments of all stripes to stop the flip-flop when it comes to energy policy. Business New Zealand's put out an energy election manifesto with six key asks. It wants a national energy strategy, a review of policy settings which could be affecting prices, and for resource consents and fast-track consents to take energy supply into account. Advocacy Director Catherine Baird says there will need to be a mix of energy sources. She says we have 80 to 90% renewable, but we'll need fossil fuels to shore up supply. A cold winter may be keeping shoppers away and causing problems for retailers. A BWA insolvency report finds retail insolvencies have increased 74% during quarter two. General insolvencies have remained steady. Principal Brian Williams says things may improve when spring arrives as more people get out and about to shop. He says IRD is less patient to collect what it's owed.
4: There are obligations that a lot of companies have to IRD, billions of dollars, quite frankly, and they're being caught up.
3: Donald Trump and the coalition government are copping most of the blame for rising prices. A Horizon research poll has found 31% of the more than 1,000 respondents blame the US president for inflation, while 29% blame the current government. Horizon principal Graham Coleman says it sends a clear message to all politicians to do something about grocery, gas and electricity prices. A coroner has found an arborist died from unsurvivable head injuries after the 69-year-old's shirt sleeve was caught by a spinning stump grinder. Kevin Barry had been removing tree stumps in a Whangarei street in April last year and got too close to the machine that he was using. Claudia O'Neill reports.
5: Barry, who was just months into working for an Auckland firm, was incapacitated before he could press the emergency stop. A witness found him critically injured lying next to his vehicle. Coroner Ian Telford says Barry was a competent operator of the machine and aware of the hazards, so the accident's a stark reminder risks are always present.
3: That's news.
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3: In sport, Northland have secured the Ranfurly Shield for the first time in 48 years, beating Canterbury 36-12 in Christchurch. The triumph marks the beginning of the province's fifth reign. Loose forward Rob Rush has explained what the result means.
8: It's unreal, because I've been on the back end of some of these games, getting hiding. It's unreal that I get to get a Shield challenge, win it, and it's my 50th, and the boys played so well. Oh, bro, it's like dreams come true in the Tunnies jersey.
3: Lock Fabian Holland's immediate return from a shoulder injury is the surprise in the All Blacks team for the series opener against the Springboks on Sunday morning. He'll be partnered by Josh Law.

0: The Panthers have temporarily gone back to the top of the NRL league ladder to start round 25 by beating the Storm 22-14. That's sport. I'm Malcolm Jordan.
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3: A fine and frosty start to our Friday across Southland and West Otago, with winds from the northwest finding their strength as the day progresses. Tapanui chasing an expected high of 12 degrees, 13 expected for Invercargill, and Gore hoping to reach a little warmer with a high of 14 degrees. Also a pretty good day to be flying a kite to Intiano. Northwesterly's breeze as cloud lingers for majority of the day and an expected high of 13 degrees across Tiano.
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3: Kia ora, Ata Marie. Welcome to Hokanui Breakfast with Chitty for your Friday. We love F words around here, but especially that one. What about the Tanifas? 48 years Northland have waited to take home the Ranfurly Shield. To get it from Canterbury, that just makes it so much sweeter. There's one team I love beating at anything. It's Canterbury. I cannot wait to debrief that. Unpack that with Nisbo after 7:30 this morning. I will be back very shortly with your Hokanui top six. Right now, Homewrecker. It's Somber. But I ain't around here because it's Friday. It's Hokanui. Good morning.

0: Boyzone might have a picture of you. It's 13 after 6 though on Hokanui, and I've got your Hokanui top 6. It's a mix of, well, some fun, some facts and everything you need to hopefully keep you sharp, keep you savvy, and of course keep you very much in the know. Today's episode proudly brought to you by the Tooth Fairy, questionable fillings, and Huntley Hydroponics. Scientists reckon they might finally have a way to regrow tooth enamel, meaning fillings could one day be a thing of the past. They've developed a special gel that helps damaged teeth rebuild themselves using the same process our bodies used when we first grew teeth as babies. Even better, they reckon it could be available as soon as next year. Great news for everybody whose dental plan currently consists of, oh, just swish some water around and hope for the best. Same sis. If you've seen people queuing 2 hours for a cookie lately, well, you're not imagining things. Giant gourmet cookies stuffed with Nutella, Biscoff, and of course pistachio cream have become one of the world's biggest food crazes, especially over the ditch. Some are so thick they're closer to cake than a biscuit. Then again, this is the country, Australia, that gave us cane toads and budgie smugglers, so questionable decisions aren't exactly new. If you've been multiplying your dog's age by 7, science says, haha, you've been doing your Labrador dirty. Researchers found a 1-year-old dog is actually closer to 31 in human years, while a 4-year-old dog is around 53, which means every Labrador you've ever met probably wasn't being naughty, it was just a middle-aged bloke with strong opinions and sore joints. Same sis. Now, some of New Zealand's most creative bakers are being challenged to dream up the weirdest pies possible, or for charity. The Meanest Pie competition is raising money for the Cancer Society, with bakers mixing ingredients like pork, miso, blackberries, feta and sesame to create outrageous flavour combinations. Finally, a legal way to make a pie that sounds like it was invented after 8 bears and a bit of a deer. We've all been there. Meanwhile, Zara's oversized trousers have gone viral after being nicknamed the Death Pants. They're so long and so baggy, people have been posting videos of themselves tripping, falling, and nearly face planting while wearing them. The price you pay. Zara has even added a warning telling customers to be careful. Imagine spending $100 on pants and discovering they came with workplace health and safety requirements. Nearly got my lift there, didn't I? And finally, a major cannabis-grown operation in the Waikato has been busted after police were tipped off by a nearby daycare. Not by suspicious visitors, not by unusual power bills, not by detective work, by the fact the place absolutely reeked. Police found 460 plants and more than 40 kilos of harvested cannabis. That's got to be one of the all-time great criminal downfalls, spending thousands on sophisticated growing equipment, but forgetting, oh yeah, that's right, smell travels. They were gonna, oh wait. That is your Hokanui top 6. Some fun, some facts, no doubt, my friend, a few things to argue about over your brekkie.
1: Listen out for the farming update each Monday on The Muster for the latest happenings on farms around our province. 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

0: 25 past six, the Glass Tiger on Hokanui. Lego fans from across the country will converge on Invercargill next month for the South on Brick Show, the flagship annual event for Lug South. So marking 13 years since the first South on Brick Show was held in Gore in 2014. And the event will feature more than 80 exhibitors showcasing impressive Lego creations from around New Zealand. Visitors can also enjoy a massive hands-on Lego play area, interactive games and activities, making it a must-see event for builders of all ages. 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The show is going to be held at Invercargill Surrey Park September 5th and 6th. Now, I'm away for a couple of days at the start of next week, but when I get back, a cool opportunity for some of our Lego lovers. More details to come. Long tease.
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2: In this update, a call for governments of all stripes to stop the flip-flop when it comes to energy policy. Business New Zealand's put out an energy election manifesto with six key asks. It wants a national energy strategy, a review of policy settings which could be affecting prices, and for resource consents and fast-track consents to take energy supply into account. Advocacy Director Catherine Baird says there will need to be a mix of energy sources.
3: Yeah, sort of 80 to 90% renewables, but that firming part of when the wind's not blowing and the lakes are low, you actually need some fossil fuels in there.
2: Business distress has moved from the building site to the shop floor. A report from BWA Insolvencies found the overall number of insolvencies remained stable in quarter two, but there was a 74% jump in the retail sector. Principal Brian Williams says retailers are competing for a limited pool of consumer dollars and people have been more cautious with discretionary spending. A new report indicates a further shift away from Auckland's reliance on motorways. The NZTA's Auckland Motorway Strategic Plan sets out how to best utilise the infrastructure for the coming 30 years. It emphasises optimisation of the network rather than major expansions and more cohesion with other forms of travel. Suspicion that Tauranga City Council isn't the only one grappling with natural hazards that put people at risk. A damning review of January's Mount Maunganui landslide that killed six people found the council had been made aware of the risk for decades but failed to act. Geotechnical engineer Paul Jacquin says Tauranga City Council didn't have the mechanisms in place, and it's probably a similar story across most councils. That's news.
4: In your local Hokanui News for Friday morning, health officials say this winter illness season is proving longer and more intense than usual, with several respiratory illness outbreaks recorded across the southern region. Southland Hospital is seeing increased numbers of patients with influenza, COVID-19 and other respiratory illnesses, with extra staff and beds brought online to manage demand. People are being encouraged to stay up to date with vaccinations and use their GP or health line for non-urgent health concerns. Silver fir and Georgia Heffernan is heading across the Tasman after signing a two-year deal with Australia's Sunshine Coast Lightning. The Southern Steel Shooter says she's excited to test herself in one of the world's strongest netball competitions. Her move comes as more top New Zealand players look overseas amid uncertainty about the future of the domestic competition beyond 2026. The latest Clutha District Council Resident Satisfaction Survey has found strong support for services including libraries, rubbish collection and wastewater systems. However, only 37% of respondents felt they were receiving good value for their rates. Clutha District Mayor Jock Martin says the results highlight both positive achievements and areas needing improvement, particularly around infrastructure and financial management. And a new early childhood centre is set to open in Nightcaps next year. Little Take's Community Kindergarten will be established alongside Takatemu Primary School, helping address a shortage of preschool education options in Western Southland. The centre is expected to cater for up to 40 children and employ 7 teachers, with strong community support already behind the project. That is your local Hokanui News, proudly brought to you by the St James Theatre on Oak Street Gore.
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2: In sport, Northland have ended a 48-year Ranfurly Shield drought, grabbing the log of wood with a 36-12 away win against Canterbury. Loose forward Rob Rush has described what's been long in the planning.
6: The leaders that left last year left a real good imprint on us. They left some good standards, and it's unreal from this group of boys to just pick it up from there. Rhino, our coach, he always tells us, try write your own story in the jersey, and so far so good at the moment.
2: This is Northland's fifth reign with the prize. A double bogey on the par 4 second hole has spoiled Ryan Fox's opening round so far at the latest FedEx Cup Golf Playoff Tournament on the PGA Tour in St. Louis. He's recovered a touch a short time ago to sit at even par through 14 holes. That's 6 strokes off the lead. That's sport. I'm Malcolm Jordan.
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1: Weather for Southland.
8: A fine and frosty start to our Friday across Southland and West Otago, with winds from the northwest finding their strength as the day progresses. Tapanui chasing an expected high of 12 degrees, 13 expected for Invercargill, and Gore hoping to reach a little warmer with a high of 14 degrees. Also a pretty good day to be flying a kite to Inteano. Northwesterly's breeze as cloud lingers for majority of the day and an expected high of 13 degrees across Te Ano.
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8: Don't forget, it is Subway Shout Day. That means nominations are open until I finish on air this morning. You can text 5009. Just let me know who you are, what local business or organisation you'd like to pop in the drawer, and or jump on Facebook, Hokanui Breakfast with Chitty. You'll see that last week there is a wonderful crew that the Subway Shout went to at Eastern Physio. Just nominate in those comments and bada bing, bada boom. It is luck of the draw, but it could be the workplace or organisation that you nominate where Lady Luck decides to land today.

0: Remember when the only thing that people did on TikTok was dance to Benny? Let's go back to that. It's Glitter on Hokanoi, 6:43. How is this for a wholesome yarn for your Friday morning? What began with a single sea lion pup born near Te Ere Mouth in 1993 has grown into one of New Zealand's great conservation success stories. So once wiped out from the mainland through hunting and sealing, New Zealand sea lions have steadily re-established themselves around Dunedin with 38 pups born last season alone. Today the animals are a familiar sight around beaches, golf courses, gardens and even local businesses. Who put that there? Department of Conservation, not the Department of Conversation, I've got that covered, says the Otago coastline provides ideal feeding and breeding habitats, helping the protected species thrive. Their playful and curious nature, okay, we might have a few things in common, has also won them plenty of fans, with some becoming local celebrities after wandering into unusual places. Now, conservationists say the growing colony is a powerful reminder of what can be achieved when endangered wildlife is protected and given the chance to recover.
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0: Six Away From Seven, written in 2015 but released earlier this year. That is nearly as long as the Tanu fans have waited to take home the Ranfurly Shield. It's Ed Sheeran and Martin Garrix, Repeat It on Hokanui. Julie Mitchell in for this week's Property of the Week with Bailey's Real Estate. Good morning.
1: Morning, Chitty.
0: Are you on a bit of a mission to keep extra hydrated, or have you got something else up your sleeve with that much water?
1: Well, everybody knows you've got to drink water. So we've brought along today 3 1-litre bottles of water for your go bag.
0: Our emergency go bag that we're putting together. So that means we've got the
1: bag,
0: bright orange, so we know what the go is there.
1: We've got some undies. And we've now got some water.
0: Okay, we're building quite the impressive go kit.
1: Those things like the water is an essential. So we'll start with some of those things. But I think next week, Tyler and I have gone to have some wee treats.
0: Okay, colour me a treat. And of course, at the end of all this, when there's no more room left in the bag, it could be yours. But it's just our way of going, hey, there's been a fair few situations where one of these could have come in potentially handy over the last couple of months. So we're helping each other get organised.
1: I know, it's been, as I mentioned to Chitty, it's been a big thing, you know, getting them into my three daughters' vehicles. You know, that was a big thing. But it's something to think about. It doesn't have to be amazing. It just has to be there.
0: Yes, absolutely. Hey, something we actually are here to talk about this morning is Property of the Week. Where are we going first up?
1: Look, we've just got the most beautiful subdivision, as you'll be aware, at Willow Ridge, and that first stage sold out really quickly. Stage 2's for sale now. At stage 2, we have only got 3 1-hectare sections left now. One's gone. And so we would love to talk to you about that. You know, the walking or the bike track goes down beside it. It's beautiful. It's going to have that post and rail fence around it. Stage 2 has also got a shared drive for some of it, and it is all post and rail as well down through there.
0: So this is Reby Road for those that might not be familiar. Do we have open homes with sections?
1: We don't at the moment, but we are, of course, always available to go there and take you for a look around. We prefer dry days to do that, but just whatever suits, give us a call. And I know you can drive by, but give us a call and we can actually show you the drawings and show you what it's going to look like to live in this beautiful new subdivision for Gore. Over 30 sections are going to have beautiful new homes on them up there, Chitty. It's going to be gorgeous.
0: Yes, I see what you've done there. Put the Gore into gorgeous. Now, anything else happening with the market at the moment? Lots of things coming on still?
1: Yeah, well, we are busy. Obviously, people tend to think that spring's a time to come on the market. And but as we know at the moment, there's a real low number of properties on the market at the moment for sale. People are quite frustrated. So for vendors that are getting ready, it's worthwhile giving us a call and just talking to us, see if we've got some purchases ready for them. Because some of those purchases have been out there looking, walking around for months, looking for somewhere to land. But we do have a quiet listing. And it is superb. It's got views over Gore. It has got 4 bedrooms. It is a luxurious home. It has a very, very large double garage. It has excellent living areas. And it's just beautiful. It's been beautifully maintained. It is gorgeous.
0: So this quiet listing, this happens when they're just sort of testing the markets, but if the right thing comes up, they'll take it.
1: Oh, absolutely. Absolutely. They're ready to sell, but just not ready to hit the market yet. And you know, open to selling prior to hitting the market.
0: Okay. Well, if that sounds like a bit of you, or you want to know more, get in touch with Julie and the team at Bailey's. Are you open homing this weekend?
1: I am. I started yesterday on Thursday, and I've got an open home today, and then I'm open homing on Sunday. So I've got that wonderful property at Pukaki Street. We have a gorgeous property up at Aotea Crescent, and we have a lovely home in Frank Street that's part of the way through a renovation and needs a bit of someone who wants to finish it. But of course, it's on that gorgeous 1600 square metre section. So, you know, there's lots of options there. You could potentially look at subdividing. You could just build your own little sanctuary.
0: Hey, she has got something for everyone. And you can check out all those open home details on the Bailey's website or just give them a call. Thank you. We'll catch up soon.
1: Thanks, Chitty.
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6: In this update, a plea from the business sector for political parties to get on the same page when it comes to energy policy. Business New Zealand's released an election manifesto for energy with six wants. Among them is a national energy strategy, considering energy supply in fast-track approvals, and reviewing policy or market settings that may be increasing costs. Advocacy Director Catherine Baird says we need to do away with parties flip-flopping on energy projects. Donald Trump and the coalition government are copping most of the blame for rising prices. A Horizon Research poll has found 31% of the more than 1,000 respondents blame the US president for inflation, while 29% blame the current government. Horizon principal Graham Coleman says it sends a clear message to all politicians about affordability.
7: What should the government do? The public is saying, for goodness sake, do something about electricity and gas bills and grocery prices.
6: Chris Luxon continues his efforts to bolster our trade as he meets with the Thai Prime Minister this morning. Anutin Chavirakul is in Auckland this morning with a business delegation where the New Zealand-Thailand Strategic Partnership will be formally launched. His trip follows a visit from the Vietnamese president last week. Our Prime Minister wants to make the most of the growing Thai economy.
8: Thailand, we already have a free trade agreement. We want to triple the amount of trade we do there as well. So it's all about just giving our exporters and our farmers just more opportunities to sell products to the world.
6: Police have begun looking into options for body cameras for frontline officers. They say no decisions have been made and procurement's not possible until funding's secured and Cabinet approves the next steps. Senior political reporter Azaria Howell has more.
9: Minister Mark Mitchell says Commissioner Richard Chambers has publicly supported looking into body cam technology and says he supports any measures to improve police and public safety. Assistant Police Commissioner of Capability and Infrastructure Sam Hoyle says cameras offer many benefits and can keep staff safe.
6: That's news.
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5: Hokanui Sport.
6: In sport, Northland have ended a 48-year Ranfurly Shield drought, grabbing the log of wood with a 36-12 win away against Canterbury. The Taniwha have 9 days before putting the Tahunga back on the line against Tasman in Whangarei. Loose forward Rob Rush told Sky Sport that will enable the team time to celebrate.
11: Don't try to call me mum and dad, I won't be answering my phone.
6: Canterbury's 11-day tenure is the shortest in their history. Max Verstappen has re-signed with Red Bull until the end of the 2030 Formula One season. And

0: England are 366 for 8, a lead of 195 over Pakistan after 2 days of the opening cricket test in the three-match series at Headingley. That's sport. I'm Malcolm Jordan.
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3: A fine and frosty start to our Friday across Southland and West Otago, with winds from the northwest finding their strength as the day progresses. Tapanui chasing an expected high of 12 degrees, 13 expected for Invercargill, and Gore hoping to reach a little warmer with a high of 14 degrees. Also a pretty good day to be flying a kite to Inteano. Northwesterly's breeze as cloud lingers for majority of the day and an expected high of 13 degrees across Teano.
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3: 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In the meantime, it's the K-pop Demon Hunters cast. It's Golden.

0: Tell me you're in Gore without telling me you're in Gore. It's ACDC Thunderstruck. It's Wakanui with Chitty coming up very quickly, 7:15. When does the time go? I tell ya. Actually, speaking of time and things like that, she's clever. Oh, she's clever around here. Whilst the mornings are becoming brighter and evenings are stretching out, e.g., example, Exhibit A, last night, wasn't it lovely? New Zealanders, we still have a few weeks to wait until daylight saving officially clocks on. Oh, I told you, she's clever this morning. That'll last about another 4 seconds, probably. Now, the clocks will move forward 1 hour at 2 a.m. Sunday, 27th of September. That's still like 4 or 5 weeks away, marking the start of daylight saving period. So even before then, we are already gaining significant daylight as we move towards spring and summer. Two of my favourite S words. Now, with some areas already gaining more than an hour of daylight since that longest day, darkest day, horriblest day. Nah, it's not that bad. In June. Now, although several countries overseas are debating whether to scrap twice yearly clock changes, I didn't trip over that one. New Zealand's systems remain unchanged, with health experts warning permanent daylight savings could create issues by reducing valuable morning sunlight during winter. Oh, do we get that? Where are these doctors living? But also, bring it on!
1: Hi everyone, New Zealand's 2026 general election is coming soon. 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

0: Mr. Brightside, it's The Killers on Hoka Nui. Now, if you have or haven't shopped at Australian hair and beauty retailer Oz Hair and Beauty, this is worth knowing about either way, because it's also a good reminder to be careful with your info when you're shopping online. So Oz Hair and Beauty have come out and said, uh-oh, sorry guys, we've had a bit of a cyber incident after an unauthorised third party gained access to its systems. Uh-oh is right. Now, the company says info relating to purchases made before August this year may have been accessed, including customers' full names, email addresses, phone numbers, location, postcode, and details of previous purchases. And you can absolutely order from Oz Hair and Beauty in New Zealand. This isn't just an Australia problem. The good news is credit card details, payment information, and invoice details not included, not able to be accessed. Now, Oz Hair and Beauty said they haven't confirmed exactly how many customers have been attacked, but a cybersecurity publication says the group behind the attack is claiming to have accessed around 2.1 million customer records. Holy macaroni and cheese. Now, the group, which calls itself Exploiters, well, yeah, you are, reportedly launched in June this year and has already claimed to access to five companies, including Rapid Fort, BMW, and then Oz Hair and Beauty. So whether you are shopping online for hair products, clothes, groceries, pretty much anything, it is a good reminder to be careful what information you hand over and to keep an eye out for dodgy emails, texts, messages asking for passwords and personal info. And also a reason 4,796 why we could just shop local.
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7: Hoka Nui's five-day forecast with Twin Farm Tefrom and Softex. The proof is in the progeny. Tefrom.co.nz.
0: 16 degrees, the expected high for tomorrow. A few showers clearing to fine in the morning. Strong northwesterlies, that should be eased off by lunchtime. Sunday, 11, a few showers widespread and heavier in the Arvo, with strong northerlies turning westerly before dawn. Warming up again Monday, 15, a few showers clearing by lunch, then partly cloudy with northwesterlies. Similar scenes Tuesday, 15, showers some heavy and easing in the Arvo, and long fine breaks developing as northerlies turn westerly before lunch. And then Wednesday, 12 degrees, rain and light winds. All in all, mixed bag.
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9: In this update, the Marlborough District Council won't be stepping in to save the region's now shelved Wine and Food Festival. After four decades, Wine Marlborough says the substantial investment required to deliver the event's current format isn't the best use of resources. Board Chair Tracy Johnston says the decision hasn't been taken lightly and is welcoming ideas to continue its legacy. Deputy Mayor David Crowe says it's not the council's responsibility to save it.
10: Council has worked with Wine Marlborough and the Wine and Food Festival over many years. The council has given a small amount of money through their commercial events fund.
9: Meanwhile, Gisborne wine growers are reeling after more than half of the district's grapevines have been pulled out of the ground. It follows wine producer Indevin Group ceasing operations in the region. The decision was made in May following a review of its supply and demand position. Gisborne Wine Growers Chair Mark Thompson told the Gisborne Herald the immediate future looks pretty bleak. New Zealand has been generating more solar and geothermal energy than ever before. Latest data from MB shows total energy supply decreased last year, but renewable energy generation increased. Suspicion: Tauranga City Council isn't the only one grappling with natural hazards that put people at risk. A damning review of January's Mount Maunganui landslide that killed six people found the council had been made aware of the risk for decades but failed to act. Geotechnical engineer Paul Jackwin says Tauranga City didn't have the mechanisms in place, and it's probably a similar story across most councils. That's news.
0: In your local Hokanui news for Friday morning, health officials say this winter illness season is proving longer and more intense than usual, with several respiratory illness outbreaks recorded across the southern region. Southern Hospital is seeing increased numbers of patients with influenza, COVID-19 and other respiratory illnesses, with extra staff and beds brought online to manage demand. People are being encouraged to stay up to date with vaccinations and use their GP or health line for non-urgent health concerns. Silver fern Georgia Heffernan is heading across the Tasman after signing a two-year deal with Australia's Sunshine Coast Lightning. The Southern Steel Shooter says she's excited to test herself in one of the world's strongest netball competitions. Her move comes as more top New Zealand players look overseas amid uncertainty about the future of the domestic competition beyond 2026. The latest Clutha District Council resident satisfaction survey has found strong support for services including libraries, rubbish collection and wastewater systems. However, only 37% of respondents felt they were receiving good value for their rates. Clutha District Mayor Jock Martin says the results highlight both positive achievements and areas needing improvement, particularly around infrastructure and financial management. And a new early childhood centre is set to open in Nightcaps next year. Little Take's Community Kindergarten will be established alongside Takatemu Primary School, helping address a shortage of preschool education options in Western Southland. The centre is expected to cater for up to 40 children and employ 7 teachers, with strong community support already behind the project. That is your local Hokanui News, proudly brought to you by the St. James Theatre on Oak Street, Gore.
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9: In sport, Fabian Holland will partner Josh Lord at lock as the All Blacks prepare to face the Springboks on Sunday morning in the series opener at Johannesburg. He's fended off Sam Darry and Patrick Tuipulotu for selection in his first test of the year after undergoing shoulder surgery. Coach Dave Rennie says competition was tight.
12: The two guys were chosen with Toops at six. Yeah, we're really excited about that group. But you know, you look at how good Paddy was against Ireland, and Sam Darry's been excellent for us as well.
9: Back home, Northland have secured the Ranfurly Shield for the first time since 1978, beating Canterbury 36-12 in Christchurch. And the Black Sticks men and women have suffered Hockey World Cup defeats to Argentina and Spain, respectively. That's sport. I'm Malcolm Jordan.
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0: A fine and frosty start to our Friday across Southland and West Otago, with winds from the northwest finding their strength as the day progresses. Tapanui chasing an expected high of 12 degrees. 13 expected for Invercargill, and Gore hoping to reach a little warmer with a high of 14 degrees. Also, a pretty good day to be flying a kite in Tiano. Northwesterlies breeze as cloud lingers for majority of the day and an expected high of 13 degrees across Tiano.
7: Southland's best music mix starts now on Hokanui.
0: A heads up that Southern District Police are appealing for information on the whereabouts of a 50-year-old Invercargill man, Lawrence Bennett, who is wanted following an alleged breach of bail conditions. He's also wanted in relation to burglary and other charges. Police are urging the public not to approach him and instead call 111 immediately if he's seen. Anyone with information about his movements or location is asked to contact police through 105 or anonymously through Crime Stoppers.

0: Just going 7:43. It is Alex Warren on Hokanui with Chitty, and it's also time to talk sport with Nisbo. G'day.
1: G'day, Chitty.
0: Now, I think we've got to start with the NPC because 48 years, oh, a bad day to be a Bear and a good day to be a Northlander, I'd say.
1: Yeah, what a fantastic performance. I mean, they didn't just win. They gave them an absolute hiding. I mean, Ranfurly Shield, when you go and challenge, you know, if you're going to win, you're normally expecting to win by a fairly narrow margin. But 5-2, very dominant, no doubt about it. And fully deserved victory. And I tell you what, the Ranfurly Shield going up there will mean a lot to that community. It hasn't always had a lot of luck in recent years in the far north. And boy, the Ranfurly Shield will give them a real fillip. They've got 9 days before they have to defend it. And boy, I think they'll cash in.
0: Yeah, absolutely. How good. Across the other games of NPC this week, anything worth a mention, you think?
1: No.
0: Otago Wellington on Sunday?
1: Yeah, well, I've just about given up on Wellington. I really have. I looked at their team the other day and I thought, do I actually know any of these guys? I mean, I've lived here all my life and, you know, there's a whole lot of guys from out of, I think there are two from Australia and one from Japan and all this sort of thing. And I'm thinking, do I really want to follow this lot? But anyway, I'll be loyal, I guess. But I think Otago would be too good for them.
0: You can be a Southland supporter if you want.
1: Yeah, well, I generally are. Yeah, who they got?
0: Tasman. They play Tasman Sunday afternoon.
1: Oh, good stuff. Okay, and I see Tasman are the first ones who got the challenge for the Ranfurly Shield, so they'll be keen to get a result on the board. But, yeah, go Southland.
0: I love that. Now we've just got to convince you about being a Warriors supporter, but we won't go there yet. We'll go to the All Blacks, of course. They're getting ready for Sunday morning, our time's opening test against South Africa.
1: Yeah, big team announcement yesterday, and I think in the end it was reasonably predictable. I mean, everyone had a shot at maybe naming their team, but good to see Fabian Hollands getting a shot. I think he's, even though he missed the Super Rugby season, he's come back bigger and better and stronger. He's getting a shot, and Josh Lord is joining him in the middle row. Tupu Vaiyi, of course, is playing on the loose department, but the other question marks are over Will Jordan and Damian McKenzie, both fit. So McKenzie plays fullback, Jordan plays on the wing. And I guess the only other area of contention was maybe the loose forward trio, but he's been very loyal to Luke Jacobson. And of course, Artie comes back as well. So it's all set up. Should be a great test match. It really should. It's just a damn shame that the Box don't play in at night over there, so we can see it at a reasonable hour, 3 a.m. in the morning. It's pretty tough, but I guess the harder you'll do it, I'd imagine you'll be up and running.
0: Yeah, well, my nieces and nephews are at that age and stage where they do the haka back to the ABs, so I dare say if they know anything about it, the alarms will be set.
1: Good stuff.
0: Now, in the NRL, of course, we've got to mention this. Andrew Webster re-signing to the till 2032 as the coach. He will then become the longest-serving head coach in Warriors history.
1: Yeah, it's a big call. It's a really big call. I mean, he's done a great job. I think his win-loss record is pretty useful. I think I read a 55-41 or something. But it's a really big call because what happens if you have a poor season? The guy signed on, you then have to pay him out. But nevertheless, he's obviously very popular. He's getting the results, certainly this season. But it's an awful long contract. Gee whiz.
0: Yeah, it is. But we'll see how that plays out. And, of course, they are in Sydney against the Rabbitohs this weekend. And I'm not saying too much because it's been working for us.
1: Yeah. Oh, no, absolutely. And, no, they're going really well. I mean, they've just got to keep it going. I think this is the final regular season game, isn't it? And they move into the playoffs after this. So that's the pointy end of the season. That's when you need some consistency. And we all know the Warriors have been plagued over the years with inconsistency. But this year, they're putting it together, so let's hope it continues.
0: I'll take that. That was almost a compliment. Righto, Nisbo, you have a wonderful weekend and we'll catch up next week.
1: Good on you, Jenny. Cheers.
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7:56, the Spice Girls on Hokanoi with Chitty. 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I look forward to catching up with them. No doubt some turkey to be talked. In the meantime, Marshmallow and Kane Brown taking us to your 8 o'clock news. New truck, big

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11: In this update, a plea from the business sector for political parties to get on the same page when it comes to energy policy. Business New Zealand's released an election manifesto for energy with six wants. Among them is a national energy strategy, considering energy supply in fast-track approvals, and reviewing policy or market settings that may be increasing costs. Advocacy Director Catherine Beard says we need to do away with parties flip-flopping on energy projects.
12: They are intergenerational investments. They last decades, so short-term thinking just creates uncertainty.
11: Business distress has moved from the building site to the shop floor. A report from BWA Insolvencies found the overall number of insolvencies remained stable in quarter two, but there was a 74% jump in the retail sector. Principal Brian Williams says retailers are competing for a limited pool of consumer dollars and people have been more cautious with discretionary spending.
13: I think it's also more particularly a catching up where retail businesses have just run as far as they can go and they're out of resources, unable to continue.
11: A view, new agricultural drone reforms will make routine spraying easier for farmers. The government's scrapping the tick needed from the Civil Aviation Authority to carry out lower-risk drone operations like distributing pesticides. Associate Transport Minister James Meagher says from mid-next year, farmers will only have to give a heads-up before flying. Agricultural Drone Association President Craig Simpson says basic training will still be needed. A strong magnitude 6.7 earthquake has rocked Peru's southern Andes Mountains this morning. The United States Geological Survey says the tremor struck at 6 a.m. New Zealand time at a depth of 66 kilometres. Local media are reporting the quake could be felt a long way from the epicentre, including in Lima, the Peruvian capital. There's no tsunami threat. Today's earthquake comes just 11 days after a deadly 7.4 magnitude quake struck Colombia. That's news.
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10: Hoka Nui Sport.
11: In sport, Northland have ended a 48-year Ranfurly Shield drought, grabbing the log of wood with a 36-12 win away against Canterbury. The Taniwha have 9 days before putting the Tauranga back on the line against Tasman in Whangārei. A double bogey on the par 4 second hole has spoiled Ryan Fox's opening round at the latest FedEx Cup golf playoff tournament on the PGA Tour in St. Louis. He's made a recovery to card a one-over

0: par 71. That's seven strokes off the clubhouse lead. Max Verstappen has re-signed with Red Bull until the end of the 2030 Formula One season. And England are 366 for 8, a lead of 195 over Pakistan after 2 days of the opening cricket test in their three-match series at Headingley. That's sport. I'm Malcolm Jordan.
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3: A fine and frosty start to our Friday across Southland and West Otago, with winds from the northwest finding their strength as the day progresses. Tapanui chasing an expected high of 12 degrees, 13 expected for Invercargill, and Gore hoping to reach a little warmer with a high of 14 degrees. Also a pretty good day to be flying a kite to Inteano. Northwesterly's breeze as cloud lingers for majority of the day and an expected high of 13 degrees across Te Ano.
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3: Lego fans, get ready because the Lug South Brick Show for this year is happening across 2 days at Invercargill Surrey Park, September 5th and 6th. This marks 13 years since the very first Southland Brick Show was held in Gore in 2014. Yep, that's the maths. That's how long ago 2014 was, which is actually just a little bit rude. But what I can guarantee is that the Southland Brick Show will be one wonderful event. So if you're thinking about going, have never been, or go every year, mark your calendars. Sunday and Saturday, September 5th and 6th, the wheels are falling off. The locker room ladies are in the studio. We will catch up with them very shortly. Right now, it's Thirsty Merrick on Hoka Nui.

0: to 8. It is Sam Fender and Olivia Dean. It is also Hokanui.
1: Bringing the sass, the laughs, and the real talk. It's time for the Locker Room Ladies on Hokanui. Thanks to Quinn's Unichem Pharmacy, where parking is a breeze.
0: This morning, we say hi to Shirley, Taryn, and Tyler. Morning. How are we going?
2: Morning.
3: Morning. Morning.
0: And also Grace here.
2: And Gray. Fabulous.
0: What did he say?
2: Hi, farty bum. Why are toddlers obsessed with farts and bums and poop? Is that just being a boy mum in a nutshell? We were at the prize giving for netball on Saturday. The room was dead silent and he goes, I farted. Perfect.
0: Classic. That's classic, Gray. Actually, let's just segue into that and then we can come back after the break about what I was going to bring to the table. Not only is he in that age and stage, he is in the collectible stage too. Oh. How's that going?
2: Well, as you can see, we've got 5 ushies that have come for the trip with us today. Honestly,
4: are these the favourites?
2: Yes. Spidey, we waited a long time for Spidey.
4: The whole collection now.
2: No, we're one short.
0: What do you need? Because you can't.
2: We need Luke Skywalker. So putting that out into the universe that we're going to find him somewhere. But holy, we have to take them everywhere. He's obsessed. Like, I wanted to go and get something useful, like some knives from New World. But yet, I've got all this plastic jumble instead.
0: Which you love the plastic aesthetic.
2: Yeah, like these colourful toys are perfect.
4: Apparently, they're like banned. The big kids must be into it too because there's rows in schools and all sorts of things going on.
0: That's trading them, and then of course some kids don't want to trade them or whatever, so then there's arguments and upsets. And was there anything like this when we were at school?
5: I think I played marbles and traded marbles.
2: I was going to say marbles. I remember that was the thing.
0: Did you guys go to school in the 70s?
4: But you must have done the Pokemon stuff, you lot. No.
2: Oh, we're just revisiting that in our house now. Jared's just gone and dug out some Pokemon cards and we had to go and buy more yesterday. Did you know I looked for them everywhere in the warehouse? They live in the locked cabinet with the spray paint because people steal them because some of them are worth like lots of money. Honestly. Yeah.
5: You can watch like people unboxing them on... line on TikTok or Instagram.
0: Is it the new Labubu?
5: Yeah, pretty much. Yeah. But like, they can be like up to like 300 to like $1,000 if you sell them or trade them. That's crazy.
0: Hang on, what did you just say? 3,000 to 100 bucks?
2: 300 to 1,000.
0: No, I wasn't a Pokemon gal. I don't think I was a marbles gal. Actually, we used to collect these little bomby knocker things off one of our family friend Sally Dodds' tree and throw them at each other at school.
4: The Shell Garage used to do amazing collectibles. Do you remember the All Blacks?
0: I do remember the All Blacks. I'm playing this weekend, actually.
4: Well, we had the whole set of them, and they were pretty cool little dudes.
0: Oh, you mean the wee wobble?
4: Yeah. No, they didn't wobble. They had little muscly legs and little muscly arms, and they looked like the person they were. We had the whole, like, we went up the country to get them. Yeah, they were pretty amazing.
2: And the Weet-Bix cards are still a thing. Mm. Kim got one out of her old Weet-Bix last week, didn't she? Oh no, she didn't get one. She missed out.
0: Yeah, she's not here, so we're not going to say anything else. More from our Locker Room Ladies very shortly on Hokanui.
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0: 25 after 8, Stan Walker, Bulletproof. It is Hokanui with Chitty. For the locker room, ladies, thanks to Quinns, we have Taryn, Tyler and Whirly. Now, I want to know your thoughts on this. A Whittaker's peanut slab has found itself at the centre of an online debate after a New Zealand traveller was criticised for eating the chocolate while boarding a flight to Bali. So pretty much what happened is someone behind them said, "I'm so pleased that I'm not allergic to peanuts." And she was kind of like, okay. And so now there's this big debate going online and, you know, in Hokanui studios about whether an allergy like that is everybody else's problem or the person who has it. Because I said it could be airborne, so on a plane, you know, you've got to be careful, confined spaces, things like that. Now, on the flip side of that, some airlines give out nuts and things like that. So I just wanted to know your thoughts. If you had an allergy, what way do you swing?
1: If I have an allergy, like, it's up to me to look after myself. That one's hard because, like you said, they do sell nuts and stuff on the plane. So what if the person directly beside you bought them? Like, what are you going to do? Sorry, you actually have to move and eat them somewhere else because I'm allergic.
0: I know that some people with allergies make sure that they sanitize the area when they sit down and things like that. And I guess if you were like anaphylactic shock allergy, you would have A, an EpiPen, but B, you would have had some communication with the airline, surely.
2: I'm totally confused here. Are you telling me that somebody eating a peanut slab in front of somebody who's got a peanut allergy could pick up that?
3: Like, the best part is the person didn't even have a peanut allergy, right? Like, what is wrong with you?
0: So
2: that could happen.
0: Depends who you ask. Yeah. Some people say peanuts allergies can be airborne.
2: Really?
0: And some people say it can't be. But then, like, some teachers come out and said they've witnessed kids in their class go into anaphylactic shock because another kid, like, down the other end of the room
2: is eating
0: peanuts. So, yeah.
2: Because I remember when we couldn't put anything with peanuts into the little kids' play lunches at play centre
0: or
2: school and things like that in case some other kid pinched them. Well, seriously, I mean.
3: And it is like that now. Like, I know Steph's kindy over at Oxford, they can't, or they must have had someone who was allergic to egg and nuts, so you couldn't put anything with those things in it, versus at Grey's kindy, there's obviously no one with allergies, so you can have anything in there. But wild, like an air day, I feel like you just took your lunch and didn't think, or did we just not know because we were kids?
0: I don't know, but it's more about, like, why did that person even
4: say that? Especially if they weren't allergic.
0: Yeah.
4: Like, you were just baiting drama.
2: I think that person is like me, absolutely loves a peanut slab and was annoyed that she didn't have one to eat.
0: Oh.
2: But the peanut thing on the plane, you have a choice there. The girl says to you, "Would you like peanuts or pretzels?" Yes.
0: Is this in first class?
2: No, darling, this is in cattle class. Don't they give you the biscuit or the nuts? Like, they give you a choice. So you don't actually get them put in front of you, do you? But, yeah.
0: Yeah, it is. It's definitely something to ponder on. Some would even say food for thought.
1: Just not a peanut slab.
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2: In this update, the West Coast is continuing to buck the national trend, recording the country's strongest employment growth. Fresh Infometrics data shows employment on the coast grew 1.6% in the year to June, compared with a national decline of 0.3%. Development West Coast Chief Executive Heath Milne says that's despite 92 jobs being lost at Tallies in Westport and around 40 at Westland Mineral Sands.
3: If we didn't have those job losses, it would have been even higher. Maintaining country-leading employment growth despite that is testament to how strong things are on the coast.
2: A view the now shelved Marlborough Wine and Food Festival will leave a hole in the local economy. After four decades, Wine Marlborough's decided the significant cost associated with its current format is no longer viable. Board Chair Tracy Johnston says it's the best decision for its members and to ensure that the region stays a recognised wine player. Solar farms and cheaper energy sources could be key to getting more small players in the game. Latest data from MB shows total energy supply decreased last year, while renewable energy generation increased. Coal consumption dropped to a new record low, and the natural gas consumption fell to its lowest level since 2008. Questions whether Meghan and Harry's feud with British tabloids will be reignited once they're back in the UK. The Duke and Duchess of Sussex will be back in the next couple of weeks. Correspondent Vincent McAvaney says it'll be interesting to see how restrained the media are. That's news.
4: In your local Hoka Nui News for Friday morning, health officials say this winter illness season is proving longer and more intense than usual, with several respiratory illness outbreaks recorded across the southern region. Southern Hospital is seeing increased numbers of patients with influenza, COVID-19 and other respiratory illnesses, with extra staff and beds brought online to manage demand. People are being encouraged to stay up to date with vaccinations and use their GP or health line for non-urgent health concerns. Silver fern Georgia Heffernan is heading across the Tasman after signing a two-year deal with Australia's Sunshine Coast Lightning. The Southern Steel Shooter says she's excited to test herself in one of the world's strongest netball competitions. Her move comes as more top New Zealand players look overseas amid uncertainty about the future of the domestic competition beyond 2026. The latest Clutha District Council Resident Satisfaction Survey has found strong support for services including libraries, rubbish collection and wastewater systems. However, only 37% of respondents felt they were receiving good value for their rates. Clutha District Mayor Jock Martin says the results highlight both positive achievements and areas needing improvement, particularly around infrastructure and financial management. And a new early childhood centre is set to open in Nightcaps next year. Little Taki's Community Kindergarten will be established alongside Takatemu Primary School, helping address a shortage of preschool education options in Western Southland. The centre is expected to cater for up to 40 children and employ 7 teachers, with strong community support already behind the project. That is your local Hoka Nui News, proudly brought to you by the St. James Theatre on Oak Street, Gore.
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2: In sport, Springboks captain Siya Kolisi will miss the first test against the All Blacks in Johannesburg on Sunday morning. Elliot Smith reports.
6: Kolisi injured his hamstring against Argentina earlier this month, but coach Rusty Erasmus earlier this week suggested he might be available. Star Lou said Oxenchea has overcome an injury niggle of his own to be given the nod, while Peter Steftutoi captains the box in Kolisi's absence. Sasha Feinberg in Gomazulu starts at 10 with Mani Libok on a 5-3 or 6-2 bench. Whichever way you spin, hybrid player Andre Esterhazen. In Johannesburg with the All Blacks, Elliot Smith.
2: And the Panthers have temporarily returned to the top of the NRL league ladder to start round 25, beating the Storm 22-14. That's sport. I'm Malcolm Jordan.
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7: Weather for Southland.
4: A fine and frosty start to our Friday across Southland and West Otago, with winds from the northwest finding their strength as the day progresses. Tapanui chasing an expected high of 12 degrees, 13 expected for Invercargill, and Gore hoping to reach a little warmer with a high of 14 degrees. Also a pretty good day to be flying a kite in Tiano. Northwesterly's breeze as cloud lingers for majority of the day and an expected high of 13 degrees across Tiano.
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4: Don't forget, today is the Subway Shout Day, so I'm looking for nominations. Local businesses and organisations, you can either text them through to 5009 or you can jump on Facebook, Hokanui Breakfast with Chitty. You'll see that last week it went to the team with Magic Hands at Eastern Physio. Just comment on there. Could be your workplace or organisation that I'm turning up at, well, in a couple hours' time with a wee Friday treat. Right now, I can't have you, well, maybe you could have Subway. It's Shawn Mendes on Hokanui.

0: the Family Affair, Mary J. Blige. It is Hokanui with Chitty. This is a pretty cool idea that's been looked at in Queenstown. There is a proposal to potentially transport high school students by jet boat along the Kawerau River from Lake Hayes through to Frankton, close to where the high school is. Now, guess how long it would take? Like 3 minutes. Crazy. The idea is that it could reduce the number of students needing to cross the shot over bridge during those busy morning and afternoon rush hours. And because of the dam in there, a conventional ferry wouldn't be able to access the river from Lake Wakatipu, so a jet boat would be needed. 3 minutes. That is the time. They have done it. They have timed the possible route and taken the trip along the river, and it took less than 3 minutes. How do you get to school? In my day, we used to walk, you know, in the barefoot in the snow. These kids now, they take a jet boat. Actually, that's pretty, pretty cool. That is Kiwi Initiative at its very best.
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It's giving SingStar days. It is Charles and Eddie, Would I Lie to You on Hokanui. Before you get ready to wake up at the crack of dawn on Sunday morning, don't forget the Black Ferns are actually playing on Saturday afternoon as they kick off the O'Reilly Cup clash with Australia. It will be an exciting game with three debutantes and some old favourites, but they've also never lost to the Wallaroos in 29 meetings dating back to 1994, so they'll be looking to maintain the dominance as they begin a run of eight internationals before the end of the season. Up the Ferns, it's Regan Bowman on Hokanui.

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11: In this update, solar power is being described as part of the answer to New Zealand's energy issues, but nowhere near the solution. Latest data from MBIE shows total energy supply decreased last year, but renewable energy generation increased. Coal consumption dropped to a new record low, and natural gas consumption fell to its lowest level since 2008. Energy security expert David Keat says renewable energy farms cost little to build, so are popping up rapidly.
12: If you overbuilt the renewable, the spot price would go to possibly negative, certainly very low. There's a conundrum.
11: Auckland Airport's chief executive is feeling optimistic heading into 2027. Its latest financial results saw net profits drop 20%. However, revenue is up 3% and passenger numbers are up about 1.6% on the previous year. Kari Huri Hanganui says the airport will be back to over 95% recovery in the summer peak, tantalisingly close to a full recovery.
13: Destination New Zealand is still really appealing to airlines, so whilst you've got the fuel volatility, the intentions and timing, we're certainly hearing and seeing they're intending to grow.
11: Kiwi Bank believes it has a point of difference in the increasingly competitive banking sector. The Crown-owned bank has reported a 9% drop in annual profit as it absorbs some of the cost of rising international wholesale rates. Chief Executive Steve Yurkovich says Kiwi Bank is now a pretty big deposit taker. He says it takes a different approach to some other banks. Meanwhile, strong growth across agriculture, minerals and tourism is driving the West Coast's economic success.

0: compared with a national decline of 0.3%. Development West Coast Chief Executive Heath Milne says maintaining that growth will require fast-track consents for mineral sector projects and further infrastructure investment.
1: There's some infrastructure investment required, largely around resilience, so that we can maintain our connectivity to the world, so we can deliver on these positive economic opportunities.
0: That's news.
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0: In sport, Northland's first Ranfurly Shield winning challenge in 48 years, a 36-12 win over Canterbury, was watched by some All Blacks in Johannesburg, with none perhaps keener than the Tunny Fars, Simon Parker. Halfback Cam Roygaard suspects his teammate was keeping tabs.
5: We did see him on his phone throughout the whole gym session though. He was watching pretty closely, especially in the closing minutes. And Fletcher Newell was also on his phone, but he was a bit grumpy.
0: Liam Lawson's trumpeting his continued Formula One growth as he returns for a Red Bull cameo at the Dutch Grand Prix. He's temporarily stepping up to the Syndicate's marquee team after being demoted from the same outfit two races into the 2025 season. Lawson says his ninth so far in the championship has proven his growth at Racing Bulls. That's sport. I'm Malcolm Jordan.
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6: A fine and frosty start to our Friday across Southland and West Otago, with winds from the northwest finding their strength as the day progresses. Tapanui chasing an expected high of 12 degrees, 13 expected for Invercargill, and Gore hoping to reach a little warmer with a high of 14 degrees. Also a pretty good day to be flying a kite to Inteano. Northwesterly's breeze as cloud lingers for majority of the day and an expected high of 13 degrees across Teano.
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10 past nine, it's the ghost, Justin Bieber. It is Hokanui with Chitty for your Friday morning. Now, Invercargill's Kennington Pony Club is getting ready to celebrate a major milestone. Giddy up, 75 years. That's incredible, with the Jubilee set to take place in October. Now, Katrina Robertson is the club secretary, and she is encouraging former and current members to reconnect and share memories as part of the celebrations. Now, whilst participation in pony clubs has declined significantly over the past few decades, she says the club continues to play an important role by teaching riding and horse care and responsibility and practical skills, which is so awesome to hear, especially in the digital day of age. Now, the anniversary event's going to feature pony club games, jumping competitions, an evening meal, highlighting both the club's rich history and its ongoing contribution to the Southland Equestrian community.

0: Alex Warren's got that fever dream on Hokanui. A bit of a trigger warning as we're about to discuss Tom Phillips and the case that was. Now, the Independent Police Conduct Authority have ruled that the police were justified in fatally shooting fugitive Tom Phillips during a confrontation near Pew Pew last year. Of course, Tom Phillips had been on the run with his children for almost 4 years when he was located by officers attempting to intercept him. Now, during the incident, Phillips shot and seriously injured a police officer before pointing his rifle at two other officers. Now, the Independent Police Conduct Authority found one officer acted in self-defence when firing at Phillips, concluding his actions were justified given the immediate threat posed. So, yeah, while the authority identified shortcomings around the communication between police command staff and frontline officers, it also praised the professionalism and the actions of the officers involved. Now, the report also revealed police had been using hidden cameras in the bush to track Phillips and his children in the months leading up to the confrontation. So they were closer than perhaps they led us to believe. Police have accepted the findings, with the injured officer continuing rehab as he works towards returning to duty. So I guess we can just hopefully close the chapter on that and let those kids once and for all recover and hopefully lead a somewhat happy and healthy life.
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Tom Petty and the Heartbreakers on Hokanui. Mr. Brum Brum, Liam Lawson himself is back racing with the big dogs. Yes, the surprise return to Red Bull Racing officially confirmed, with the Kiwi set to race alongside reigning world champ Max Verstappen at this weekend's Dutch Grand Prix. How good he has been called up to replace an Ind driver, and will get another opportunity with Formula One's top team after his brief but controversial stint with Red Bull last year. So we'll be keeping an eye on that, but you show them what we're made of from down under in Aotearoa. Go, boy.

0: Tom Cochran knows what it's like. It's life as a highway. It is Hukanui with Chitty. Southern Police are appealing for information on the whereabouts of 50-year-old Invercargill man Lawrence Bennett, who is wanted following an alleged breach of bail conditions. He's also wanted in relation to burglary and other charges. Police are urging the public not to approach him, but instead call 111 immediately if he is seen. And anyone with info about his movements or location is asked to contact police through 105 or anonymously through Crime Stoppers.
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0: That is another morning, another day, another week done and dusted. Honkanoi breakfast with Chitty in the bag. What a week it has been. Hey, I'm not going to be here on Monday or Tuesday for that matter. Brian Kelly, BK, he's going to look after the show and I will be back on Wednesday. And on Wednesday, I can tell you something pretty exciting actually. It involves our community and the telly. That's all I'm saying. What a long tease, but I will give you all the details on Wednesday and Thursday. Hey, enjoy the rest of your Friday. Have a wonderful weekend. Enjoy whatever you get up to. Stay safe, be fun, be kind, be cool, and I'll catch you on Wednesday. See you then.
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3: Hello, officer. 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I'm a local.
2: 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Suspected head and spinal injuries. Ambo required. We've heard it all. We've seen it all. Slow down.
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10: In this update, New Zealand First's plan to force more Fonterra milk into the hands of rival manufacturers is being dismissed as a dumb idea. The party wants to amend the Dairy Industry Restructuring Act, giving qualifying manufacturers access to up to 500 million litres of Fonterra milk a year for 6 years, up from the current 50 million. Dairy industry analyst Peter Fraser says if New Zealand First wanted to build a fast-moving consumer goods industry, it should have started 25 years ago.
11: Goodman Fielder, they have national brands throughout New Zealand. So they would struggle to use half that per annum. So to think that someone is going to turn up and set up a new factory is just nuts. Not going to happen.
10: It'll soon be harder for people with overseas convictions for serious offending against children to bypass checks here. Changes to the Children's Act mean overseas convictions for offences such as sexual offending against children, exploitation or kidnapping must now be considered in safety checks. Ministry of Education's Helen Hurst says the change makes the rules clearer and better protects children's safety. Kiwi Bank says the banking sector's becoming fiercely competitive. The Crown-owned bank has reported a 9% drop in annual profit. Its net interest margin, a key metric of profitability, has dropped to 2.1%. Chief Executive Steve Yurkovic says the margin has dropped from about 2.4% a few years ago.
12: I think one of the factors knocking that is wholesale rates, obviously, but also the advisor market does mean that people have better price transparency, so that's probably a good deal for customers.
10: Questions over why the South Island is getting just 53 new social homes despite a worsening housing crisis. The Christchurch homes make up just 6.4% of the government's 823 new homes announced yesterday, despite more than 16% of people on the country's housing waitlist living in the South Island. Housing Minister Chris Bishop says the government is taking a needs-based approach and can't fund everything everywhere.
13: Not to say Christchurch isn't important, it is, but we're directed funding into the areas where the need is the greatest. I'm proud to stand by that.
10: That's news.
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0: Province. A further blow to netball's playing stocks in New Zealand amid the uncertainty surrounding a domestic competition. Magic shooter Xavier Tui has signed with the Cardiff-based Dragons in UK Netball Super League. Penrith coach Ivan Cleary's pleased to get out of Melbourne with a win after his side found themselves offside with the referee in a 22-14 triumph over the Storm in League's NRL. The Panthers had three players sin-binned, two for professional fouls and another for a shoulder charge after opening up a 22-0 lead at the half-hour mark. That's sport. I'm Malcolm Jordan.
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0: Met Service forecast for Southland and the coastal forecast for Fovo. Gale warning in force, a northwesterly of 20 knots, rising to 35 west of Slope Point this afternoon. Sea becoming very rough in the west. For Southland, fine with a frosty start, then some cloud developing from this afternoon. Northerlies becoming stronger this afternoon. The high for Invercargill and Gore, both 14 degrees, dropping back to 7 overnight tonight. Tomorrow, partly cloudy, chance of a shower until afternoon. Strong northwesterlies easing in the morning with a high of 16 degrees. Invercargill tomorrow.
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14: In this update, Tauranga City Council says a meeting meant to discuss landslide risk on Moau last year did not go ahead. Six people died in January after a landslide crashed down on the Mount Maunganui beachside holiday park. Jordan Dunn has more.
15: A review released this week shows the council was repeatedly warned over 25 years of the risk to life posed by slips on the mountain. A council agenda shows a geotechnical report was scheduled to be presented to Moau's Administrative Board and Trust in August 2025. The joint meeting did not proceed because of concerns about quorum requirements.
14: The next meeting in November made no reference of the report. The Housing Minister is standing by the decision to give the South Island just 53 new social homes out of more than 800 nationwide. All those 53 are in Christchurch. More than 16% of people on the country's housing waitlist are in the South Island, but the Christchurch homes make up just 6.4% of the 823 new homes. Minister Chris Bishop says South Auckland, Northland and Eastern Bay of Plenty have greater need.
16: There'll be other tranches coming. Sure, there will be more for Canterbury as part of that. And the really exciting thing about the next tranche of the funding is taking a much more granular approach to not just need and place, but who we build for.
14: Sky City says gambling is still the core of its business, but

0: to 250 jobs. But the convention centre is performing well. Chief Executive Jason Walbridge says it's hosted almost 100,000 people in its first 6 months.
1: The convention centre is certainly one of the key drivers of visitation for us to the Auckland precinct, and we're starting to see a shift towards more non-gaming revenue as a consequence.
0: Kiwi Bank is confident about its overall position despite its latest 9% drop in annual profit. The Crown-owned bank reports it's still outgrowing the market in its key areas of deposits, home lending and business. That's news.
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0: In sport, Carlos Alcaraz is fit to defend his US Open Grand Slam tennis title after a four-month injury absence. The tournament at Flushing Meadows begins Monday week. Springboks coach Rassie Erasmus has admitted to an attack of nerves ahead of the four-match test series against the All Blacks starting Sunday morning in Johannesburg. He explains his mindset.
5: I'm pretty sure it's the same on the other side too. We can look calm, we can speak in a way that it looks we are 100% in control, but no, it's massive.
0: Football fan groups worldwide have launched a petition on the change.org website calling for Gianni Infantino's resignation as FIFA governing body president. Infantino is under pressure after being forced to abandon plans to seek private investment in World Cups. That's sport. I'm Malcolm Jordan.
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0: Met Service forecast for Southland and the coastal forecast for Fovo. Gale warning in force, a northwesterly of 20 knots, rising to 35 west of Slope Point this afternoon. Sea becoming very rough in the west. For Southland, fine with a frosty start, then some cloud developing from this afternoon. Northerlies becoming stronger this afternoon. The high for Invercargill and Gore, both 14 degrees, dropping back to 7 overnight tonight. Tomorrow, partly cloudy, chance of a shower until afternoon. Strong northwesterlies easing in the morning with a high of 16 degrees in Invercargill tomorrow.
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0: 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Hokanui's Risk and Reward with Regional Ford Gorham Balclutha. Answer general knowledge questions live on air for fuel vouchers that just keep growing. Get it right and the reward gets bigger. Get it wrong, you lose the lot. So what's it going to be? Do you bank it or risk it? Hokanui's Risk and Reward with Regional Ford Gorham Balclutha. Coming soon.
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14: In this update, Tauranga City Council says it cannot explain why a geotechnical report warning of landslide risks was left off a meeting's agenda. Six people died in January after a landslide crashed down on the Mount Maunganui beachside holiday park. Jordan Dunn has more.
15: A review released this week identified multiple reports over 25 years which warned of landslide risks on the mountain. One of these was meant to be discussed at a meeting of the Moao Administrative Board and Trust last August, but this did not proceed. The council says it has not been able to establish why the report was not referred to at the following meeting in November.
14: A ruling banning a Christchurch Airbnb unit from offering visitor accommodation could have wider implications for the short-term rental sector. The Ministry of Business, Innovation and Employment has ruled the Gloucester Street unit's use had changed from a consented household unit to short-term accommodation. Rosie Leishman reports.
16: MBs found the unit doesn't meet building code requirements for guest accommodation. The owners must either make significant alterations or stop using the property for Airbnb and other short-term rental platforms. The ruling follows a complaint from a member of the public, with Christchurch City Council seeking clarification from the ministry.
14: The US is shifting gears in Iran, pulling economic levers over military measures. President Donald Trump is calling it Economic D-Day, vowing any countries providing a lifeline to the Islamic Republic's regime will face tremendous economic consequences. It comes as talks ending the war appear to have stalled. US Treasury Secretary Scott Bessent told CNBC sanctions alongside a US naval blockade will squash the Iranian economy. The Prime Minister is currently in a bilateral meeting with his Thai counterpart in Auckland. Chris Luxon says the meeting with Anutin Chavirakul is about strengthening relations and business connection between the two countries. Newstalk ZB's Emily Ansell is there.
4: Thailand's Prime Minister has been officially welcomed to Auckland with pomp and ceremony. Anutin Chavirakul is meeting with Chris Luxon at Government House. He's meeting with Luxon to formally launch the New Zealand-Thailand Strategic Partnership.
14: That's news. In sport, caution from coach Rassie Erasmus regarding his Springboks captain. Siya Kolisi will sit out the first test against the All Blacks on Sunday morning in Johannesburg with a hamstring injury suffered against Argentina this month. Peter Steph De Toy will lead the side in his absence. Erasmus has rationalised his decision.
5: Siya probably could have played, but